0: Kemper. Quitman. Enterprise. Newton and Forrest.
1: Can't nobody put it down.
0: 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We're Meridian's #1 for hip-hop and R&B. And doing it for the culture. We're 95.1 The Beat.

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0: 10. Girl, you a 10, girl, you a 10, girl, you a 10. 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

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Jackson State, Alcorn, Mississippi Valley, Tougaloo College, and Russ College. We representing for you right now. We 95.1 The Beat.

come to New York with that now. You feel me? I go spin on a. You feel me? 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
1: Welcome back to That's a Pepper Thing. First up, we've got Harrison wrapping his Dr. Pepper in a tiny quilt so it feels at home. Oh, how tender. That's a Pepper Thing! 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
2: 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You're unique. You're the best thing I ever poured over ice.
1: She swears it makes it taste better. It's not a science thing, but it's a Pepper Thing! Why do they all do it? All for that sweet, delicious, truly one-of-a-kind taste of Dr. Pepper. It's a Pepper Thing!
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0: 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Number one in the streets. Number one in the schools. Number one in the community. And your number one station for hip-hop and R&B. 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
1: School's back in, and the beat is backing you up. 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

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That's when I knew that your heart was scarring. 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

0: I went triple dipper. 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
1: Welcome back to Yeah, That's a Pepper Thing. First up, we've got Harrison wrapping his Dr. Pepper in a tiny quilt so it feels at home. Oh, how tender. That's a Pepper Thing! And over to Becca, who's whispering affirmations to her can.
2: You're sweet. You're unique. 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
1: 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It's not a science thing, but it's a Pepper Thing! Why do they all do it? All for that sweet, delicious, truly one-of-a-kind taste of Dr. Pepper. It's a Pepper Thing!
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friend. Know what I'm saying? 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Atlanta, tell you about my run, you know what I'm saying? Ask Pluto Banker 21, you know.

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grapevine. 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
1: Whoa, whoa, whoa, whoa, whoa, whoa.
0: Mr. Hem is here.
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0: 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We're Meridian's number one for hip-hop and R&B. 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

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Whether you're heading to class, hitting the books, or riding the bus, we got the hip-hop and R&B to keep you moving. 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
0: You're gigging it with Meridian's number one for hip hop and R&B. And doing it for the culture with 95.1 The Beat.
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0: 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We Meridian's number one for hip-hop and R&B. 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
1: Can't nobody put it down.
0: We putting it down for you. We're Meridian's number one for hip-hop and R&B. And doing it for the culture. 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

says, welcome back to school. 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

came from. 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
1: You should play it.
0: Hit after hit after hit. Number one in the streets, number one in the schools, number one in the community, and your number one station for hip-hop and R&B, doing it for the culture. 95.1 The Beat.
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0: New York with that now. You feel me? I go spin on a. You feel me? I go booing out on that. You feel what I'm saying? I go metro booming on. Feel what I'm saying? 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You feel me?
1: We're number one in the streets, number one in the schools,
2: yeah.
1: Number one in the community,
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1: and doing it for the culture. 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
1: Yeah.
0: Came about to know it, ain't see it. All that other dropping, you can keep it. You know, baby, make the bad pop that, throw that ass around like it's the freak.
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0: A couple years straight, thought that was it. Ain't no fucking way, no, I brought back a hit. 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She got hers, I got mine, then I brought back his. 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Cut her off, I won't feel in that. Take him back over.

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We number one in the streets, number one in the schools, number one in the community.

went triple dipper. 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

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I'm giving you the Friday night turn-up with Jig and JT from 10 p.m. to midnight. 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After that, it's the Sunday Slow Jam Show from noon to 3 p.m.

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0: says, welcome back to school. 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
1: Man, heard what you said through the grapevine. 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Time crossing these state lines. 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

grapevine. Funny thing about your problems, they ain't mine. 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
1: Why the construction industry needs a rebrand to keep up with demand. Then,
3: this young fellow who's 19 years old who refused to see me. Examining him, however, he had a large swastika painted on his chest.
4: 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Decades later, he became the doctor that was turned away. I'm Marty Peterson.
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1: 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The land's been secured, funding's in place, and there's an estimated completion date. But all of that planning can fall apart if there aren't enough people to do the job. Last year, construction spending topped more than $2 trillion, according to the U.S. Census Bureau. Across this year, it's estimated that almost 350,000 new workers need to join the field to keep up with new projects and retirement projections. And this need is already showing up on job sites. In a 2025 survey from the Associated General Contractors of America, 92% of firms trying to hire said they've been having trouble finding reliable, qualified workers. Almost half responded that a labor shortage had delayed at least one project. One huge issue is that the industry has kept recruiting from the same pool of people, even as that pool has continued to shrink.
2: The industry is starting to recognize that being able to tap

0: into those same pools that you have been accustomed to, that well is running dry. And so there is a need to go outside of those closed ranks to open it up to broader populations and demographics so that, you know, the industry can continue to thrive and be sustainable.
1: That's Paul Robinson, founder and CEO of Construct Reach, a workforce development company that connects young people and job seekers with construction careers.
0: When we look at the working population, when we look at the trend of just our country, it is growing more and more diverse. And so when you have a working population that doesn't look like the industry, but the industry still needs to go forward, then it's the writing on the wall that, okay, well, in order for us to continue to thrive and to be sustainable, we have to diversify, right? And so it's being able to understand it, to recognize that, to own the fact that things do need to change. And I think that's where, you know, we're trending right now. And part of that is just the pressures that are coming from that retirement crisis that's kind of looming over the industry, where there's a lot of people who are retiring now, but the industry isn't backfilling those positions at the same rate.
1: For many job seekers, construction isn't a career they considered and then turned down. It's one they were never really shown, and that's especially true for women. In 2025, females made up only 11% of people working in construction, according to the U.S. Bureau of Labor Statistics. Jocelyn Lipscomb makes up that 11% and became a carpenter through a less traditional route. Initially, she studied kinesiology at Indiana University, but after graduation realized it wasn't the right career path for her.
2: So I kind of grew up knowing about the trades and knowing that the union was always kind of a good thing. So at the time, after I graduated, I was bartending at a small bar in Bloomington, and a few of my regulars had asked me to help them do some residential work. And so on the side, I was helping them with that. And then they mentioned that maybe I should try and get into the carpenters union. And so I actually knew one of the superintendents for one of the companies in town. So I got in touch with him, and he set me up with the person I needed to get into the apprenticeship program. And here I am.
1: Lipscomb is a member of the Carpenters Local Labor Union 301, which covers central Indiana. She says there's plenty of work in her region, but not enough people to do it.
2: I know that the projects that my company is working on, they're always looking for more people to work for them because they're just expanding so much.
1: Lipscomb's path pushes against the industry's old image of who belongs on a job site. Robinson says women have often been steered towards supporting tasks instead of being trained for more specialized hands-on roles.
0: You're not going to be able to kind of continue to, you know, bring in young people and bring in a more diverse demographic and increase the diversity, which means women as well, if they're thinking that certain jobs from the beginning are not for them, right? So that you're missing out on untapped potential because those are young ladies that probably have the skill set, the wherewithal, the passion to do that particular job very well. And so if they think that they can't do it, then that's going to perpetuate a negative perception and connotation that's already existing out there. And so, you know, what men can do within that industry. And so it's being able to bring visibility to that. And I think for us, it's trying to highlight them and elevate them so that other young girls that are coming up in that pathway or maybe interested can actually see that, yes, okay, even though I don't see a lot of women within that particular pathway or even though I haven't seen any, now I see some. Now I'm getting exposure. Now I can identify with someone who did it. And so maybe that is for me now.
1: Robinson believes more companies need formal programs that give new workers real experience while also showing them how an entry-level position can lead to greater responsibility and better pay. It also helps to understand the many different careers that fall under the word construction. Electricians and equipment operators may be the first jobs that come to mind, but the field also has project managers, estimators, safety professionals, and many more niche roles. Some of these positions require a 4-year degree, but others just require an apprenticeship or employer-paid training.
0: You could come in, you know, making $50,000, right? And of course, it varies over specific trades, but you can come in like making that much money. And of course, going into project management, if you're coming from the school route, you know, it could be the same way. But then it's just, you know, there's a lot of opportunities to grow as well. And so when you think about that, you know, especially on the skilled trade side, that is a lot more money than coming out of college, because one of the things that you don't take into account is how much debt you may acquire, right, as you're going through college and trying to pay for that education.
1: The construction industry

0: has spent years talking about its labor shortage. Meanwhile, plenty of people are looking for steady work, but don't fit the image of who typically gets recruited. While this is changing, the field needs to continue to create a clearer path in for the people it's long overlooked. To learn more about careers in construction, our guests, Paul Robinson and Jocelyn Lipscomb, head to viewpointsradio.org. 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Sound designed by Jay Silvers. I'm Gary Price.
1: Coming up, we speak with a man who's faced unimaginable challenges, yet is more positive and hopeful than most of us when Viewpoints returns.
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0: The hospital Dr. Pius Kamau remembers most from his childhood isn't the one his family used. It's the one they couldn't. He was born in the early 1950s and grew up in extreme poverty in southeastern Kenya. The hospital was built right along the coast, and from any room you could see palm trees and feel the breeze coming off the bright blue waters of the Indian Ocean. But Kamau was a black child in Kenya growing up under British colonial rule, and that beautiful, fully equipped hospital was reserved for white Europeans.
1: I remember it so clearly because I walked by it along the coast, and it was on a promontory, sort of a high up, and the breeze from the ocean to the wonderful hospital was beautiful. I think it must have been beautiful for the patients up there. Of course, I mean, we Africans, I mean, we black kids, I mean, we're not allowed there at all. Then I think there was an Aga Khan hospital, which was mainly for the, for the Asian patients. And we were not allowed into that either.
0: This difference became impossible to ignore when his father came down with tuberculosis, commonly referred to as TB, an infectious disease that attacks the lungs and can turn into a long-term chronic illness without treatment.
1: One of the things I remember about my father getting sick was when one day I came from the elementary school where I went, and I found him coughing up blood. So there was a pail full of blood.
0: His father lived with TB for several years, but it eventually killed him. Today, TB is preventable and curable, but finding treatment is difficult if you're poor and don't have steady access to modern healthcare.

0: World Health Organization reports that TB in 2024 killed more than 1.2 million people. The highest rates are in Africa and Asia, and India alone accounts for 25% of all cases. Fast forward to today, and Kamau has had a successful career in the U.S. as a thoracic and general surgeon. For him, becoming a doctor was a way to help people while also building the kind of life he didn't have growing up. His new memoir is called Running with Lions, and the title is partially inspired by the leopards he encountered as a child, but is also a metaphor for the many difficulties he faced.
1: Hunger, which is quite common, was another lion. I had episodes of different infections, malaria, like I said, dysentery was also quite common. Going to school, the first school that I went to, St. George's High School, losing the ability to pay for the schooling, to me, that too was another hurdle that I had to jump.
0: Kamau recalls wanting to attend a school in Moscow, but there wasn't a Russian embassy in Kenya where he could apply. There was an outpost in Khartoum, the capital of Sudan, which was more than 1,800 miles away.
1: My young mind told me I had to walk to Sudan and go to that embassy and seek a scholarship. So all those difficulties. And then eventually, when I went to Strathmore College in Nairobi, I was involved in a motor vehicle accident in which two of my professors died, essentially incinerated in the car. I ended up in the hospital for 4 months with severe burns.
0: The injuries from this horrific accident could have been the end of his story, but instead it became another challenge he got through. For Kamau, dropping out of school and going back was never an option, no matter how many times life kicked him down. And getting to America was an early part of this dream. As a young man in Kenya, he was inspired by the civil rights movement and the hope and optimism it carried. He also remembers seeing Louis Armstrong, the acclaimed jazz player from New Orleans, when he played live at a concert in Kenya.
1: A black man from America playing his trumpet and, with a band in the wilds of Africa, so to speak. And then Martin Luther King, he encouraged us. I mean, it was amazing to sort of hear what he was saying and the things that he was doing and the marches. His message of civil rights and fighting for freedom and fighting for your rights. So all those things, I think, sort of intertwined and sort of intermingled to make my desire stronger to end up in America sooner or later.
0: Kamau made that dream happen and moved to the U.S. in 1971. He began practicing as a surgeon, but becoming a doctor didn't mean that he was immune to racism and bias. One night, while he was on call at the hospital, he was asked to care for a 19-year-old who'd been hurt in a car accident and was in the intensive care unit.
1: This young fellow, who was 19 years old, refused to look at me. He refused to see me as soon as I went into his room. Examining him, however, he had a large swastika painted on his chest. And basically, this young Nazi refused to see me because I was a black man. The interesting thing is that I tried to transfer the care of this young fellow to other doctors. They all refused to take care of him. Well, fortunately for the young man, he did not require any surgery, and his coughing up blood did not amount to much, and he was discharged home in a couple of days.
0: When asked, he didn't pretend that the patient's hatred towards him wasn't hurtful. However, it didn't change who he was or how he acted. Perspective also mattered.
1: I think you have to be a grown-up and realize that much of the prejudice that we encounter has a lot to do with the ignorance. I think if you can imagine that you're a more grown person than they are, I think you'd do fine. And I have done well. I think more of us should do that. I think as human beings, I think there was a writer and there's a song which says, I never promised you a rose garden. And life does not promise us rose gardens. You know, it promises that it is going to be okay as long as you accept the ups and the downs of existence. Another thing I think I would also want to say is that I had a lot of people who lent me a hand, people who reached out to me and helped me along.

0: So, in other words, our life would not be what it is if we did not have other people to help us along the way. And that's very, very important, I believe. Charity of others is extremely important.
1: In the end, his persistence paid off, but he couldn't have done it without the generosity and support of others. That same mix of hope and community shapes how he views America's 250th anniversary and what comes next. This year marks 2.5 centuries since the signing of the Declaration of Independence. Kamau says the country's story often depends heavily on who's telling it.
0: The 250 years that this country has been in existence has been very, very good for some people and not so good for others. The issue of race, I think, will continue to be with us for generations to come. Although here, once again, I think I can say between 1970, whatever, when I came here to the current moment, there has been tremendous change. There's been a lot of changes in the last half century, you know, that I've been involved in this country. I think America has a can-do, this can-do spirit. And even when it seems dark, I think Americans continue to want to push on and to improve. Clearly, I mean, there are positives and negatives. I mean, there are people trying to pull you back. But as a whole, I think Americans are can-do people, and I truly believe they're going to do just fine. And so I think the future is good. It has to be good for all of us.
1: No matter how much bad news is out there, Kamau believes all of us can move the needle forward in some way. Not because progress and positive change is guaranteed, but because giving up doesn't solve anything.
0: The astronauts going up, you know, up into the skies, they have seen that we are a tiny little place in the dark, in a very dark universe. And I think we need to be wise enough to realize that there isn't anybody else to come to, quote unquote, save us. This is our home. And our only home as a human race.
1: To learn more about Dr. Pius Kamau and his new memoir, Running with Lions, head to viewpointsradio.org. 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I'm Marty Peterson.
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7: This is Viewpoints Explained. I'm Ebony McMorris. The Super Bowl is the one game every year where ads are part of the main attraction. 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If you watch the game this year, Do you remember the animated orange-colored ads for the brand Temu? The discount shopping app advertised 5 times during this year's Super Bowl, spending close to $35 million. But what exactly is Temu, and why has it gotten so big so quickly? The Chinese-owned e-commerce company

It's all about selling heavily marked down items, often at a cheaper price than its online rival Amazon. You can find fast fashion clothes, home decor, even electronics, all under $20. Temu has publicly said that they're able to offer these prices because they're selling directly from the manufacturer to the consumer. But are these prices still too good to be true? While some of these items come from the same sellers as Amazon, others stem from different manufacturers that use lower quality materials and practices that may not pass U.S. safety standards. The issue is that you don't really know what you're getting when you order. There are also several reports of the company collecting and selling shoppers' private data. There are currently two class action lawsuits in the U.S. against Temu, one alleging it asks users for access to 24 permissions through the app. Among these were access to fingerprint information and local Bluetooth and Wi-Fi networks. So, while the prices look good up front, there may be more to the deal than meets the eye. That's Viewpoints Explained for this week. More in a moment.

0: Welcome to Culture Crash, where we examine what's new and old in entertainment. Author Taylor Jenkins Reid is a writer who loves to explore new worlds, perhaps most well known for her novel Daisy Jones and the Six, which chronicles the fictional romantic entanglements of a Fleetwood Mac-esque 1970s rock band. Reid is also the author of The Seven Husbands of Evelyn Hugo, about an aging Elizabeth Taylor-like Hollywood star who finally tells all about her much-discussed marriages. Amazon Prime adapted Daisy Jones into a popular miniseries back in 2023, and Anna Kendrick is set to adapt an Evelyn Hugo movie for Netflix. But those are just two of Reid's nine novels to date. In 2025, she released the novel Atmosphere to great acclaim. My favorite of her books so far, Atmosphere, is set at NASA in the 1980s, and explores the difficulties of being a woman and being queer while working at the space shuttle program and living in Texas. What makes Reid's novels so compulsively readable is their approachable language and also the author's genuine curiosity for different careers and settings. Her book Carrie Soto is Back, for instance, is set against the high-stakes world of elite tennis. Instead of finding one lane, writing exclusively about, say, sports, old Hollywood, or the rock music scene, Reid is comfortable dabbling in a new setting each time, giving each of her books a really fun and transportive quality. Reid's work is popular on BookTok and Goodreads, accessible enough to be widely read, and artful enough to be worthy of internet discussion and debate. By centering LGBTQ characters and exploring the lived experience of existing in different decades in American history, Taylor Jenkins Reid is building out a catalog of fun and thought-provoking historical fiction books that are taking over America one book club and one prestige streaming adaptation at a time. I'm Evan Rook.
1: Yeah! Good morning, Meridian and surrounding areas. Somebody ready to have some church up in here? And everybody listening online, it's time for some upbeat gospel on 95.1 The Beat.
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Everybody lift your hands as we celebrate the greatness of our God. 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

0: Somebody ought to celebrate
1: good
0: the
1: morning,
0: awesome God.
1: And welcome aboard the gospel train. God is an awesome God. Yes, he is. It's now 6:14 at 9.

95.1 FM, your gospel beat. I'm Ella Goodwin. There is so many people that are grieving for their loved ones, and we're praying for them on today. So our prayer is today is, God, be with them. We know that God is, but they've got to understand He is. And we that are here around them need to surround them even more. So I was saddened to hear of a person that passed away, and I'm trying to find his funeral announcements. We called him Sonny, and found out that he had passed. So I'm trying to find where, which funeral home has his body. So y'all pray with me there so that I can get that to you also.

and burial followed in the Meridian Memorial Park Cemetery. Miss Keys, 49, of Meridian, passed away on Sunday, August the 16th. A visitation was held on Friday, August the 21st, at El Bethel from 5 to 7. Now, Miss Marcia was one of the singers with her mother, Miss Keys, and just awesome, awesome singers. And Bob Richardson is the one that really helped me tune in to these gospel singers, and they were just awesome. So we will be telling you more, and the family of Miss Marcia Keys. You have our blessing here at the station, as well as my family's personal blessing. So here are your announcements from the Berry and Gardner's Funeral Home. We were sad to hear the passing of Mr. Ulysses Chester, and he is the brother of Pastor Chester of First Tabernacle Church of God of Daleville. So we are praying for that family and the church family. Funeral services for Mr. Ulysses C. Chester were held Saturday, August the 22nd at 11 o'clock a.m. at the First Tabernacle Church of God, with Reverend Derek Moore officiating. Burial followed in the Daleville Cemetery. Mr. Chester, 90, of Daleville, passed away on Saturday, August the 8th. Funeral services for Justin K. Hobson were held on Saturday, August the 22nd at 11 o'clock a.m. at the Fifth Street Baptist Church, with Bishop W.C. Brown officiating. Burial followed in the Poplar Springs Cemetery. Mr. Hobson, 31, of Meridian, passed away on Saturday, August the 15th. Funeral services for Mr. Willie C. Tucker, Sr. Willie C. Tucker, Sr. were held Saturday, August the 22nd at 11 o'clock a.m. at the Christian Fellowship Church, with Pastor Robert Webb officiating in Lisbon, Alabama. The burial followed in the Gilfield Cemetery in Lisbon, Alabama. Mr. Tucker, 79, of Lisbon, Alabama, passed away on Thursday, August the 13th. Again, funeral services for Miss Marcia M. Keys were held on yesterday, Saturday, August the 22nd at 2:30 p.m. at the El Bethel Baptist Church, with Pastor Calvin Melton officiating. Burial followed in the Meridian Memorial Cemetery. Miss Keys, 49, of Meridian, passed away on Sunday, August the 16th. Funeral services for Mr. Van R. Wilson will be held August the 24th at 11 o'clock a.m. at the Mount Levy United Methodist Church, Mathisville, Mississippi, with Pastor William Brown officiating. Burial follow in the Mount Levy Cemetery. Mr. Wilson, 66, of Meridian, formerly of Clark County, Mississippi, passed away on Wednesday, August the 19th. A viewing will be held on Sunday, August the 23rd, which is today, from 5 to 6 p.m. at the Berry and Gardner Chapel in Quitman, Mississippi. Funeral services for Miss Georgiana Croft will be held Saturday, August the 29th at 2:30 p.m. at the Berry and Gardner's Funeral OP Chapel. Pastor Odell Hopkins officiating. Burial will follow in the Antioch Baptist Church Cemetery, Daleville. The arrangements have been entrusted to Berry and Gardner. Miss Croft, 50, passed away on Tuesday, August the 18th. A viewing will be held 1 hour prior to service at the Berry and Gardner OP Chapel. Incomplete at Berry and Gardner, Miss Leslie Ducksworth. Miss Leslie Ducksworth, incomplete at this time. And 98, of Meridian, who passed away on August the 20th. Incomplete at Berry and Gardner, Mr. Robert Walker, incomplete, 99, of Meridian, who passed away on Thursday, August the 20th. Also incomplete at Berry and Gardner, Mr. Dennis Earl Sr., incomplete, 72, of Meridian, who passed away on Friday, August the 21st. Now, if you need to know more, please call Berry and Gardner's Funeral Home, 601-485-8521. And we will do these announcements again later on today, definitely at 10:15. That's the Berry and Gardner's Funeral Home portion, and you'll hear it from time to time. Okay, I'm asking that you be with me on today. Yay! I will be with you until 12 o'clock.
Amen.

So just be with me, and we've got a phone. I can give you the phone number so you can give me a call to let me know what you'd like to hear. All right, 621 at 95.1 FM, your gospel beat. And for those that are driving, I'm waving at you. Good morning. Love you so much. You've told me you're listening as you're driving to work. Here's a Sunday morning melody. Give a listen, please.

Seasons change the color so quickly, it's hard to keep up with the leaves, cause everybody leaves. On my birthday, Kobe, Gigi, and Seven Souls remind me that the tree of life is so uncertain, and tomorrow has unpredictabilities as colorful as the smiles that took off that day. May that Sunday morning resonate past trophies and trinkets and the ongoing pursuit of more, to sober us with the humbling truth. My life and your life, it's just a vapor. And if what you see is all you see, then you do not see all there is to be seen. Quickly.

0: Heaven belongs to you and me. 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And he says, I've got your mansion. 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We've got our own mansion. 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I don't have to be jealous because of your mansion. Amen. Because he has his. You've got yours. I've got mine. 95.1 FM is who you're listening to. I'm Ella Goodwin. God bless you. Thank you so much, our listeners. Brother and Sister Barfield, good morning. That's Brother Johnny and Brother Johnny and Sister Johnny Barfield of Oak Grove Church of God. And we just thank God for you all. Where our pastor is, Pastor Johnny Ray Hobson and his wife, Sister Tamara Hobson in Oak Grove Church. And Sister Annie Willis, good morning. You and your family, amen. To Sister Angela Lewis and her husband, Brother Charles, God bless you all. To the Emerson family, amen. God bless you all also in the mighty name of Jesus. Asking that you stay with me just a few minutes. I'll be right back in the mighty name of Jesus.
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0: Per transaction price may be higher in Alaska and Hawaii.
1: Good morning. You know, I had to tease you with a little something, so I'm going to ask that you just bear with us just a few minutes because we're going to bring this one back. Can we do that? Can we bring it back? All right, just stand by. We're going to bring it back for you in the mighty name of Jesus. Amen, amen. We've got Pastor Jennings on the line, and he's going to come and bring you a word on today. Pastor Jennings, good morning.
2: We'd like to say good morning to you and to all our listeners. We thank Jesus Christ, God's Son, for sparing our life another day. Let us remember the hat for the young minister league. And too, we want to thank this great radio station again. Let us remember all the bereaved family who have lost loved one this week and yesterday. Many of them were funeralized. Let us be thankful. Let us be grateful to the Lord Jesus Christ for giving us another chance. Every day we have, the Lord let us live to see a new day. We want to thank Him from the depths of our hearts and our mind. We want to thank our President Goodwin, Reverend Torrey Moore. We just all in Minnesota, the great city. Amen. Again, let us remember to pray for those who have lost loved ones. Amen. Amen. These are some difficult days that we're going through, but we have a helper who is able to help us regardless to what our situation may be, what storm we're in. The Lord is able to bring us out. Somebody ought to say amen on that. Amen. Thank you, Sister Goodwin, for being so faithful and standing by us, keeping us alert. Amen. Today I want to make a couple announcement. On this afternoon at the Shiloh Missionary Baptist Church in noon, 1311 Shiloh Church Road, we'll be having our homecoming service and starting them tomorrow night, Monday night. On this afternoon, we'll be having Reverend Randall Bohannon from the Macedonian Baptist Church of DeKalb in East Mount Moriah. We'll Baptist Church here in Meridian, Papa Spring Drive. We'll be doing our homecoming service at 2 p.m. So let us pray that they have a safe trip over there and we all could enjoy one another in the Lord Savior Jesus Christ. On Monday through Wednesday, the Reverend Dubose of Baptist Church will be our evangelist for the week. Amen. Let us pray that the Lord and the Spirit will lead and guide him from Mount Pleasant. Lead and guide him. Amen. This morning, we want to talk about faith for trying times. Faith for trying times. Amen. We are in some trying times. We seem like the harder you work, the farther behind you get. Gas prices are high, groceries are high. Many people cannot afford their medication that they need to take. But listen, I want to appoint you to a doctor called Dr. Jesus. Anybody out there know Dr. Jesus? Well, it seems like there is no end for you to meet. Jesus is able to meet and supply your medical supply for the condition that you're going through. He's a good God. If you hadn't tried him, you ought to start today. Try him and see won't he do what he say he'll do. Our lesson is going to come from 1 Peter 1 and 7. Faith for trying time. These two general letters were by engaging an apostle. Peter had as an inspector a theme and knowledge. Peter stressed the reality.

of Christianity, hope in the face of suffering, testing for trying times, and faith for trying times. Listen, it's kind of rough, it's tough, but Jesus will lead you through if you trust him and you believe in him. Then you ought to try him. You were persecuted by conflict, hope, or the future, glory. His example is suffering from righteousness is the master himself. Yeah, Peter starts off as he writes, and he starts talking about temptation, patience. You know, we just don't seem to have the patience to wait on the Lord till he comes. Whatever he say that he's going to do, he'll do it. I've been praying, I'm waiting on you to come. But one thing that I can surely say with positive, without no doubt, the Lord has never let me down. He always done what he say that he's going to do. I just need to make for sure that I do what I'm supposed to do. Temptation, testing, and trial come to all Christians. Because you're going through a storm, it doesn't necessarily mean that you're doing something wrong. But trying time come in all our life, and all we have to do is just wait on him. Be patient. Positive faith need to be won over the devil on a slightness. Some Christians possess a negative attitude. The Lord can't work in with you if you have a negative attitude. You got to keep a positive attitude. You know, we used to sing that old song in church, we're down here waiting on you. We need that type of positive faith. You may not come today. He may not come tomorrow. It may be next week. But you need that positive attitude. The old warrior would just sit and they would just wait. And they would sing different hymns to let him know that they are still waiting on him. Ain't God all right, huh? He's a patient God with us, and we need to learn how to be patient with him. See, that negative attitude come from Satan. Satan wants to discourage all of us in life that Jesus has forgotten you. He's not going to come. He's just telling you that. But you ought to try him for yourself, and when you try him for yourself, you will find out that you can tell somebody else that he may not come when you want him, but he always on time. Isn't that right? Yeah. The likeness of positive faith. When trial strikes, they are overwhelming. We must declare within the songwriter, I can and I will be able to do all things, not some things, but all things through Christ which strengthened me. Have you really, really been with your back against the wall and it seemed like there was no way out, that it seemed like that you was on a ship with a hole in it and it was steady sinking instead of stand on the top of the rising sea? You just ought to try him starting today. Patiently wait on him when it seems like there's no hope, when it seems like all have vanished and fade away. You ought to remind him. Sometimes, you know, that's why we let him know that we have positive faith, because again, we're singing another song saying, we're down here waiting on you, Lord. And just grab your hope and just stay right there and just wait on

0: Lord, because I'm surely to tell you that he will come. If you just be patient and you keep up the bargain of your end, I'm a witness that the Lord will surely keep up the bargain on his end. So don't make no difference what nobody said. You just stay right there and wait on the Lord. The writer says, Hebrews 11:6, without faith, it is impossible to please him. And you think about it. We're dying. There's nothing we can do. There's nothing we can say. But if we don't have that positive faith, then he's not going to hear. Peter referred to them that have obtained the likeness of precious faith with us through the righteousness of God. Faith is precious because it is of a great value. Nothing is more important than a person's faith in God. It is the answer for trying time and bringing the assurance of victory of God's people. Yes, oh yes. 1 John 5:4 says, For whosoever is born of God overcometh the world. And this is the victory that overcometh the world, even our faith. Ain't that something? He with the faith in us that teaches us to hold on a little while longer, everything will be all right. Try him and see. See, won't God make a way out of no way? Yeah, don't throw up your hands and give up and say, this is it. Just stay right there. I'm sure, I'm positive, there's no doubt about it, that God is still in the prayer here in business. His office never closed 24/7. It never takes a holiday break. It, no matter how rough the storm may be, Jesus is right there with you. We pray to get on up. Start making your move. It's going to be soon time. Listen, don't wait to morning worship start. Why don't you get up and attend Sunday school? Hear the words from your teacher that's instructed the word of God, and thank God that you have another day journey, another day a blessing to worship and to serve him. Amen. We thank you, we praise you, that the Lord is still in the blessing business. Just believe him and trust in him. Everything will be all right. Now, that's from 1 Peter chapter 1 and verse 7. The service starts each night at 7 p.m. Come and worship with us. If you can't come, pray for us and pray for our evangelist, Pastor Albert Dubose, Mount Pleasant Baptist Church. We thank you, and may the Lord forevermore bless you and keep you.
1: Amen. Thank you so much, Pastor Jennings, for your word on this morning. Thank you for being there for us in the mighty name of Jesus. And yes, I will be praying for the revival and everything that's happening. And I pray that others will be praying also. Thank you so much.
0: We thank you so much. And have a blessed day.
1: God bless.
0: God bless.
1: You've been listening to the Young Ministerial Alliance, and Pastor Jennings was our pastor for this morning. We thank God for it. It's now 6:45 at 95.1 FM, your gospel beat. I had asked earlier if someone knew where the body of, we called him Sonny, was. And God is so good, and pulled it up on my cell phone. And he is at the Enterprise Funeral Home, Enterprise Funeral Home. And his name is Mr. Lewis Smith Jr. Lewis Smith Jr. We call him Sonny. Lewis Smith Jr. is his name. And no funeral services have been arranged for Mr. Lewis Smith Jr., who passed away on Wednesday, August the 19th. Mr. Smith, 93, an Army veteran, was a former employee with the Borders

0: Milk Company. He developed his passion for electrical engineering. He was an avid reader, and he often shared his faith in the Lord Jesus. One of his favorite places was the Meridian Lauderdale County Public Library. He was able to witness five generations of his bloodline. He was born to the union of Lewis and Viney Spells Smith. That's Lewis and Viney Spells Smith. He leaves to cherish his memory one son, Reginald Smith of Meridian, one daughter, Sandria Trotter Miller of Atlanta, one sister, Annie Lee Hodges of Meridian, three grandchildren, five great grands, and four great great grandchildren, and a host of relatives and friends. He was preceded in death by his parents. His sister, Miss Annie Hodges, was also Annie Lee. Before she was a Hodges, I cannot remember her last name, but you will, if you remember the Streamline Cafe, if a lot of you are as old as I am from Fifth Street back in the day, Streamline Cafe, Miss Annie Lee Hodges and her sister, amen, and her sister, one of her sisters, more than one of her sisters was there in the Streamline Cafe. And also Sonny. But I have to share this with you. Miss Annie Lee Hodges gave me my first job. Yes. There in the Streamline Cafe. I waited tables. Thank God for a beginning. Thank God for someone that sees something in you. I thank God for Miss Annie Lee Hodges. And we're praying for her and her family. And for the family of Mr. Lewis Smith Jr., better known as Sonny. We knew him as Sonny. And we're just going to keep him in prayer, okay? All right. It's 6:48 at 95.1 FM, Your Gospel Beat. We're going to do this, and we'll be right back to Miss Annie Willis and family. They're all related. Brother Barfield, they are related to this family, to the Spales family. To the Spales family, our prayers goes out to you guys also. Give a listen, please.
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3: Good morning, good morning, good morning, and happy Sunday. Welcome to Upward Bound Ministries. I am Minister Jasmine Green, and I am partnering with Upward Bound Ministries and Evangelist Kimberly A. Houston to bring you the message on Sundays. First, let's give thanks and honor to God. Thank you, Father, for this day. Thank you for allowing us to be in your day. We know that this is a day that you have made, and we ought to rejoice and be glad in it. Thank you, Father, once again, for allowing me to bring the word to your people. And thank you, everyone, tuning in here and on Facebook. Now we're going to go ahead and shift our attention and shift our focus to the Holy Spirit and invite him in our presence wherever that may be. Most importantly, though, we want to invite him into our mindsets so that we can be changed this morning and so that we can get what God has for us. Now, we're going to go ahead and sing and pray, and then we'll get down to the Father's business. Let

Let us pray. Dear Heavenly Father God, we thank you, Father, for just being our Father, for being our source and our sustainer, for giving us every single thing that we need for each and every day. We thank you, Father, for your spirit in this place already. You said that wherever two or three are gathered, that you would be in the midst to bless. Bless us on this morning, Father. You also said that when he, the Spirit of Truth, comes, that he would lead and guide us into all truth. Lead and guide us into all truth on this morning, Father. Let me speak your truth. Let me speak your words, God, and you do the teaching. Open the eyes and the ears of our understanding so that we can get what it is that you have for us on this morning. In your Son Jesus Christ's name we pray, amen. Amen. Now down to the Father's business. So lately we have been talking about faith and about how important it is for us to learn how to walk with God. As children of God, that is the most important thing. Those who are led by the Spirit of God are the children of God. So we have to learn how to walk with God if we claim to have faith. And that is where we learn how to have faith. That's where we learn how to trust God in that walk. He'll show us that he's trustworthy. He'll show us that he cares for us, that he anticipates our needs and meets them. He'll show us his love. But we got to walk with him so that we can see and so that we can learn how to trust him. Last time I was here, we talked about how sometimes God will lead us into an area so that we can be tested. And that's important that we understand that, because sometimes we think that just because we're walking with God, there is no opposition or nothing is going to happen, that we're just walking in sunshine because we're walking with God. That's not the case, because in the goal of walking by faith and walking with God, he also wants to train us. He's trying to train us out of living by our sight. He's trying to train us out of living by our senses, like a horse. He's trying to train that out of us. So he will allow us to go into situations, and he also allows the devil to tempt us. That's what Satan's job is. That's the only reason why he's still here, because he's already a defeated foe. He's already defeated. The only reason why he's still here is because he has a job, and it is to accuse the saints. To accuse us and to test us. That's his whole job. Satan is the tempter. So he is going to dangle little things in front of you so that you can check your own lust. He's going to check your temperature. And God is going to allow all of this. It's also important to note that just because God is allowing you to be tested, just because what you say has to be tested, does not mean the test is originating from him. The test is originating from you, your own lust. The test that we go into is designed by our own selves. He's not going to tempt us with something that we're not lustful for. Certain things I don't fool with at all. And he's not going to tempt me with them, because there's nothing that's going to make me do that. But those things, he'll allow me to go into situations where some of those things that I ain't quite got under control, and I think I got it under control, he'll dangle those things to see if I really have it under control. So in James, it says, let no one say that he is tempted when he is tempted, that I'm being tempted by God. For temptation does not originate from God, but from our own flaws. For God cannot be tempted by what is evil, and he himself tempts

no one. Like I said, that's the devil's job. But each one is tempted when he is dragged away or enticed and baited to commit sin. That's the devil who's doing that. By his own worldly desire, lust, and passion. And when the illicit desire has conceived, it gives birth to sin. And when sin has run its course, it gives birth to death. And we know that death is not what God wants for us. He came that we might have life and life more abundantly. So we have to learn how to master our lust and master our temptations and master sin. Because sin is crouching at your door and its desire is to overtake you. But you must learn to master it. That is what the walk is for. It's for you to learn how to trust God, for you to learn how to have faith, and for that faith to be tested so it can be perfect, lacking in nothing. That's the goal of the walk. So we can't skip learning how to walk with God, because that's where the faith is built. And everything that we need in the spirit realm is by faith. Everything is by faith, by what we know. So it's important that we learn how to walk with God. And it's important that we know that during that walk with God, the devil is there, always tempting us, always accusing us. And we are led into trials and into fiery trials and storms so that we can be tested. And God tells us not to be anxious, because every day has enough trouble of its own. Built into the system. Every day has enough trouble of its own built in. And that's what we talked about last time. Those tests and fiery trials that are built in to mold your faith. But what about when we build our own trials? Because that's absolutely not the same. It's not the same. While God will use all things for our good, everything that we choose isn't necessarily part of his plan for us. He will make it part of his plan. He'll use that to bring you back home. But that never was part of the plan for you, necessarily. You chose that on your own. Because sometimes we do that. Sometimes we think just because something happens that it was God's plan for that thing to happen, when that is not always the case. Sometimes we choose things. Sometimes it is the devil's plan, and it worked. The devil's plan worked on you because you didn't resist the devil and flee. You instead were tempted by your own lust and you failed and you did something you had no business. For example, just because God wanted me to be a parent, he may have even wanted me to be the parent of the son that I have now. That may have been in the plan, but it was not his plan for me to be fornicating and for me to be 24 and unwed and have that baby. That was not in his plan. But did he use that for my good? Yes. Did he use that to train my faith? Yeah, absolutely. Because he used that and me having to take care of a child on my own to mold my faith and teach me how to trust him to take care of that child. He used it for my good, but that wasn't necessarily in the plan. In his perfect plan, I was married and had the child. I was married when he gave me the child. I did things in his order. And the blessing would have came with that. It would have came with the husband and the father that would take care of the child. But because I did things out of order, I still got what was in the plan. He used it for my good, but it wasn't necessarily in the right time. And you also have to understand that a blessing in the wrong time is a curse. If you get a blessing when you're too immature for it, you will waste it. And that is what we're talking about today. We're talking about when our own decisions causes us to be wasteful. Instead of trusting God in his time and being patient in time for him to give us what we want, we make our own decisions to take it early. That was what I did. When I decided to have a child, I absolutely took some Geritol and decided, hey, I'm 24, I'm mature, it's time for me to have a baby. That was really what happened. I didn't even slip up. I decided that I want my blessing now. I want my boy now. And I did. But like I said, a blessing in the wrong time is a curse. Some struggles. Me being a single mother, having to take care of a son by myself is a struggle. And I won't sit and pretend that it's not. It is. It's a struggle. But with God, all things are possible. And he will use that for my good. But that wasn't necessarily in his perfect plan.
So let's look at that. At what happened

when we add trouble to the trouble that we're already promised. Let's look at what happens when we don't trust God and his timing. Because in order to trust God, you also have to learn how to be patient and trust his timing. Because God is a good God. He lives outside of time. So when he gives you something, he gives you something when you are ready for it. And sometimes we think because we're a certain age or because we've gotten to a certain point, that is time. And that's not necessarily how it works. So today we're going to look at the story of the prodigal son. It's coming from Luke chapter 15, and we'll start at verse 11. And I'm reading from the Amplified Version. And it reads, "And he said, a certain man had two sons. The younger of them inappropriately said to his father, 'Father, give me the share of the property that falls to me.' So he divided the estate between them. A few days later, the younger son gathered everything that he had and traveled to a distant country. And there he wasted his fortune in reckless and immoral living. Now, when he had spent everything there, a severe famine occurred in that country, and he began to do without and be in need. So he went and forced himself on one of the citizens of that country, who sent him into the fields to feed the pigs. He would have gladly eaten the corral pods that the pigs were eating, but they did not satisfy his hunger, and no one was given anything to him. But when he finally came to his senses, he said, 'How many of my father's hired men have more than enough food, while I am dying here of hunger? I will get up, go to my father, and I will say to him, Father, I have sinned against heaven and in your sight. I am no longer worthy to be called your son. Just treat me like one of the hired men.' So he got up and came to his father." Okay, that's a good stopping point. Let's go back and review. So the story is the story of the prodigal son. It's important that we know that prodigal means wasteful, not lost. Not the lost son, the wasteful son. Because we're talking about him wasting his treasure, him wasting his inheritance. That's what happened. So it says that a man had two sons, an older one and a younger one. And the younger one came to him and asked for his share of his inheritance. So the father gives it, but mind you, in the Amplified, it shows us that this is inappropriate for him to even come and ask his father for this because it's not time. Mind you, I told you, a blessing in the wrong season is a curse. It's not time for him to receive his inheritance. His father is still alive. He's asking his live daddy for his inheritance that he's supposed to get when his daddy dies. So it's inappropriate. We're already asking for something in the wrong season. We're begging God for something in the wrong season. But when we do that and make decisions and make choices, because sometimes we don't even ask. Sometimes the ask is in the choice. Like when I asked for a child, I was making a decision. I was fornicating. It was natural consequence as much as it was a blessing from God. It was a natural consequence for me fornicating. So sometimes the ask is an action. Instead of us saying, God bless me with a baby, we're fornicating and he's going to bless you with a baby because that's the natural consequence. So he asked his father for his inheritance early while his father is still alive. So the father gave the son his inheritance and the son decided that he would go ahead and take it and go off to a distant country. Mind you, this is the younger son and he's immature. So, of course, while he took his savings, his fortune, he went to a distant country and wasted it. Reckless is an immoral living because when you're immature, that's what you do. That's what children do. They spend money. They don't know the cost. They don't understand the importance of it. So he went and he spent all of his money. So then a famine came to the country. Something unforeseen. Because a lot of times when we're making decisions and we're living life, we're living in the moment. We're living in the moment because we don't know what's next. The thing is, God knows what's next. And sometimes he's preparing us to teach us how to be good stewards of our stuff, of our treasure, so that in the next moment we will have something. Just like when he told Joseph to start stocking up. Same concept. But when we're immoral and reckless in living and we're not walking with God and we can't hear him say that the famine is coming, the famine sneaks up on us and we're out here living life. And then all of a sudden there's a famine in this country. So he began to do without and became in need. So he went and forced himself on the citizens of that country. And he went and he said that he would even feed the pigs. And you got to know that these people aren't even supposed to be touching pigs, let alone eating what pigs eat.

not even supposed to eat the pig, let alone touch him or work with him. They're not supposed to do that. It's against the rules. It's against the law. But he had gotten so hungry and so in need that he got so down to where he was even thinking about eating the pig's food. In that situation, him being at rock bottom is what caused him to come to himself. And that's why God allows this. That's why God allows this thing to happen. Because sometimes,

give fruit, for it to come to pass, whatever it was we were trying to do. Just like this young man decided that he wanted to get his inheritance early, he gave it to him. I'm going to give you what you want. Let's see what you do with it. And a lot of times we squander it. And he allows us to squander it and allows us to hit rock bottom, because that rock bottom, that's what's going to show us where we are. And we're going to come to our senses. So when this young man came to his senses, he said, my father has servants that eat better than this. I'll go home and I'll be a servant. Like, I don't have to starve. My daddy, this is my daddy house. He got plenty money. He got everything. I'll go and I'll be a servant there. And at least I'll have something. So that brought him to his senses. And that's why God allows it. But the best part is when you come to your senses and just come on home and get back on track and get back on track with God's perfect plan for you. He's right there waiting with open arms. Let's pick it up. Verse 20. So he got up and came to his father. But while he was still a long way off, the father saw him and was moved with compassion for him and ran and embraced him and kissed him. And the son said to him, Father, I have sinned against heaven and in your sight. I am no longer worthy to be called your son. But the father said to his servants, quickly bring out the best robes for the guest of honor and put it on him and give him a ring for his hand and sandals for his feet. And bring the fattened calf and slaughter it, and let us invite everyone and feast and celebrate. For this son of mine was as good as dead and is alive again. He was lost and has been found. So they began to celebrate. So the young man comes to his senses and he goes home. And when he goes home, deciding that he's just going to humble himself and tell his father, confess that he sinned. He's just going to go home and humble himself and be a little humble servant. He goes home and sees that his father has been waiting on the porch, waiting with open arms, waiting for him to come home. And he confesses his sin to his father. Tell him that I have sinned against heaven and in your sight. Fully prepared to be a slave and work for his father. This is the best part of the whole story. The father. How good the father is. And that's how good our father is. He's so good that he is just waiting on you to come back. He's not upset that you made the wrong choice. He allowed that choice to make you so that you can come on back home. He's waiting with open arms. And when you get home, he's not here to condemn you or say you're a dirty sinner. He's here to reinstate you as son. He's here to reinstate you as son. So not only did he welcome the son back home, he gathered everybody. He got his robe. He got his ring. And the ring is authority in the house. It has the family seal on it. So when you come to yourself and you come back home, you don't have to come back home as a slave. You're coming back home as a child. You come on back in the house where you supposed to have been the whole time. Because the goal of walking with God is not to get so grown that you feel like you can walk on your own. The goal is to walk with God so that you can trust his footsteps. He's not getting you to mature so that you can walk by yourself and you can do this thing on your own. Sometimes we forget that. You're never going to be so big and so grown that you can walk this thing on your own. Those who are led by the Spirit of God are the children of God. So you always should be led by the Spirit of God, walking in step with his. And don't get so excited that you want your inheritance early. Your inheritance is not meant to be here. Your inheritance is in heaven. And you're not going to get it because your dad is not dead. Your God lives. Your father lives. So you'll get your inheritance when you die and you go to heaven. That will be the time. Until then, you stay in the house like a child, because when you're in the house, you have access to everything in the house. Sometimes we forget that. And that happens in real life. All while we're children, we can't wait to be grown. We can't wait to be grown and have our own house. Now, as an adult, I see where I was lacking in that thinking, because while I do have my own house, while I do have all these things that I wanted when I was a child, I was not aware of the responsibilities that came with it. That's why God says no man builds a house without counting up the cost. You got to count up the cost on what it's going to cost you. And sometimes it's going to cost you everything, and you're going to have to hit rock bottom in order to come back, in order to come back to God. What you wanted is going to cost you everything because you didn't count up the cost.
So don't get so excited that you want your inheritance.

inheritance early. Our inheritance is not here. Our inheritance is with God. And in the end, we want to hear, come, you who are blessed of my Father, take your inheritance that was prepared for you before the foundations of the earth. So don't get so excited that you want it now and you're going to go out and get it and take it for yourself. You're going to go out and get it for yourself. And that's what a lot of us really think we can do. And a lot of us has been doing it. We've been doing it. We've been getting the money, riding out, getting the money. That has been our goal. Our goal has been to get the money so that we can get the blessings. But you got to understand that just like in this story, we stacking up money, we stacking up stuff, but then there's something coming. In the story, it was a famine. The young man did not know the famine was coming. So he was just living life, immorally, just living, doing whatever. And that's what we're doing because we don't know what's coming. But let me tell y'all, it's something coming and it's all going to happen at one time. Babylon gets all of his judgments in 1 hour. So a lot of things are going to happen at one time. And if you're not prepared, if you're not in tune and in step with God, you're going to be unprepared when it happens. And when it happens, if you're not walking with God, you're going to fall away because of the things that you are experiencing. Because people told you that it's going to be simple and it's going to be easy, or you're going to be raptured away before anything bad happens. We are going to go through something and it's going to be a lot, and we need to be prepared for it now. And we don't need to be like the prodigal son, just living and being wasteful and immoral, because that's how he says the end times is going to be also. He says that the end times are going to be like in the days of Noah, where people was just living, eating and drinking and marrying and giving in marriage until the very day Noah entered into the ark. They did not know or understand until the flood came and swept them away. So will be the coming of the Son of Man, unexpected judgment. This is the end. This is what we're up against. See, the thing about this young man in this story, he can hit rock bottom and go home. See, that story, it was designed for him to hit rock bottom and go home and come to his senses. But if you mess around and you don't come to your senses before this tribulation come, it may not be no home to go to. You may get caught up in it. And when you open your eyes, you're at judgment. There is no more time. You don't got a bunch of time to figure this out. That's the one thing that this young man had on his side. He had time to go home. He had time to come to himself. The time for you to come to yourself is right now, because it's about to happen. We're getting down to it. We're getting down to it. And if you're not prepared, if you're not walking with God, if you don't already know God, if you're not already walking with him, you are going to have a super hard time when it comes down to it. Tribulation is not a job that you want to learn on the job. See, God is training us and allowing us to go in all these things and beating our body and bridling our tongue and bridling our eyes and helping us to learn things so that when this happens, we already know to trust God. We already know to be still and see the salvation of the Lord, because we know how he does things. But when you don't know, you're going to panic. You're going to live out what you see. You're going to live out of what you hear. You're going to be just like Peter. As soon as the winds and the wave get to kicking up, you're going to look around and say, oh, how you have forsaken me. And that's what we're looking at. But if you're not walking with God for him to test your faith, for him to say, why did you doubt? Oh, you of little faith, why did you doubt? And pick him up and we do this over. And we keep doing it until we get it right. If you're not walking with God and letting him do that for you, you're going to be in trouble. And instead of you hearing, come take your inheritance, you who are blessed of my Father, you're going to hear, I never knew you. And you're going to be in outer darkness where there's weeping and gnashing of teeth, because you're separated from God for forever, forever, forever. And that was never God's perfect plan for you. You're choosing that, because the Bible says that hell is for the devil and his imps. It's for his folks. That is to burn up the fallen angels. It was never for humans. Hell was never for you. That was never in God's perfect plan for you to go to hell. You chose that. So choose wisely and choose today. You don't have all the time in the world. We're coming down to it. Today is the day that you need to get to know God. Today is the day that you need to start on your walk. Today is the day that you need to go back home to God and say, I have sinned against you

0: and against heaven. Welcome me back, please. Humble yourself and come before God so that you can come back home, so that you can come back in the house, so that he can train us. Because when tribulation comes, there is going to be him and his children in the house. He's going to keep us safe. He's not taking us home to heaven, though. We're going to go through tribulation. We're going to be here, but God is going to keep us safe. His people, they're going to be in the house. So if you belong to him, I suggest you hurry and come to yourself and get back home, because we don't have all day. He's waiting right now with open arms. He's waiting on the porch, waiting, looking for you out in the field just to come on home. He's letting everything right now happen to you. But instead of you looking back home, you're letting the things happen and saying, why is this happening to me? Why is this happening to me? It's not supposed to be like this. Why is this happening to me? It's happening to you so that you can come to your senses. It's so hard because you're so hard-headed and stiff-necked that you cannot be, you can't come to your own senses. You can't, he can't even let stuff happen so bad because you can take it all. You big and bad and you got it. Instead of you being hungry a little bit and looking at the pig food and saying, well, my daddy got slaves that eat better than this. I'll go home. You look at the pig food and start eating it and say, this is good. Why is God putting me out here to eat pig food? God never made that boy do that. The father never sent the boy out. That was his decision. He decided to get his inheritance early and go on out. And that's sometimes what we do. But when we do that, we make our own lives harder. And sometimes we blame God because we say, well, this was God's plan for us. It wasn't God's plan for us. It was your plan for yourself. You got in the way. But if you got in the way, you can always come back home. At any point of the story, you can come to yourself. You don't have to wait till you're starving and getting ready to eat pig pods. Sometimes that's just what it takes. That's what it takes for God to break our pride. It takes us eating pig pods and getting to rock bottom. But you always can come home. You could be three steps off the porch. You can say, ooh, I want my inheritance, and decide, oh, no, I don't. Because when you're in the house, you got access to everything. Just like I was saying, we were so excited to get grown and pay our own bills, but we forgot that we got to pay our own bills. In my mama's house, I didn't have to pay no bills. I didn't have to do nothing but be a child. I didn't have to do nothing but learn the lessons that she was trying to teach me. I didn't have to feed. I didn't have to feed no child. I didn't have to pay no bills. There was no responsibility. But me learning my parents, learning how she moves and learning how she does things, learning to trust her. That's all it was in the house. Learning I can trust her. I can trust and I can trust these bills to be paid without me. But sometimes we want to do it on our own. And when we do it on our own, we add to the trouble that we're already promised. So when you do that, don't blame God and say it was God's fault. Just come to yourself and come on home so that you can get your robe and your ring and your slippers and your authority and be back in the house. So when things do get to happening, we are safe in the house with God. And don't tarry long. Don't take all day like you got all day to get back home. Make haste. Choose ye this day who you will serve and get to serving so that we can be prepared.
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2: 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It's time for the Agape Storehouse Apostolic Church, located right here in the beautiful city of Meridian, Mississippi, where the apostle is Apostle John Willis with his wife, First Lady. Right by his side is co-pastor and the Agape Nation all around. Good morning, good morning, good morning to the Hobson family. Good morning. God bless you guys.
1: In the 47 years, almost 47, have been powerful, amazing, and sweet. Thank you for the life that you and I have made together. And we know the best is yet to come. Amen. Glory to God. How many believe that the best is yet to come? I also want to thank God for my wife on yesterday during the women's conference there at Fifth Street. Y'all come on and give it up. Come on now. You know.
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1: Thank you, thank you, thank you for the word that was released into the ears and the hearing of the people. And we know that Fifth Street will never be the same. If you go there now, it's probably just saying filth. because she preached the street out of it.

Amen. I thank God for my amazing wife, for allowing the Lord to always use her, you know. And a few weeks ago when we was in Ghana, the Lord used her in such a powerful and such an amazing way. And it doesn't matter whether she in the U.S. or out of the state, out of the country, wherever, out of the city, the Lord is always using her. So come on and help me. I know you know what you have. Glory to God. My wife and I, we thank you for your love gift, and thank you for sowing into us and believing in us and trusting us to lead you, because we know that soon and very soon we're going to see the King. Amen. Tell your neighbor we're going to see the King. Amen. And I'm not talking about Michael Jackson. I'm not talking about Elvis. I'm talking about King Jesus. Amen. But will you be ready? That's the question of today. Is will you be ready? The Bible tell us that you and I, we don't know the date, time, nor the hour, but we do know that he's coming. And he's coming back for a people that has prepared themselves for his coming. He's coming back for a church, believers, those that has prepared themselves for his coming. Jesus said that in my Father's house, there are many mansions or many, many rooms, so I go and prepare a place for you. And I thank God that you and your neighbor have a place with the Lord. So look down your row and make sure that you and your neighbor has a place with the Lord, and you got to make sure that they make heaven their home. Amen. So tell your neighbor, we gotta make it. We gotta make it. We gotta make it. Amen. There's no purgatory. There's nothing in between. The Bible said there's a goal fixed. And once you end up wherever you go, you can't get out. And I believe whatever and wherever you end up, it's going to be because this is the place that you chose. And the Bible said that he have set before us good and evil, life and death. But you choose. You set before us blessing and cursing. But you choose. There's a certain way that you and I have to live if you want to make heaven your home. Those of you that have your Bible, let's go to Revelation right quick, and we're going to jump to Revelation 22, I believe. And we're going to look at verse 10 and 11 for the sake of time. But I just want to let you know that he's coming just like he said he was. And we know the Bible lets us know in Matthew the 24th chapter that we ought to be watching.

because he's coming. Revelation 22, verse 10 and 11, and especially verse 11 is one scripture that people somewhat have a little problem with. Not everybody, but people have a little problem trying to understand what the Lord is saying. But he's saying what he's saying. And a lot of time it's hard for us to wrap our minds around truth when it seemed like the Lord shouldn't be saying this. And he said to me, "Do not seal the words of this prophecy of this book, for the time is at hand." Okay, that's what the angels were letting John know, that the time is now, or the time is near. And then verse 11 says, "He who is unjust, let him be unjust still. And he who is filthy, let him be filthy still. And he who is righteous, let him be righteous still. And he who is holy, let him be holy still." And remember, we are talking about the end. Now, you and I have had all of this life before us to make the right choice or the right decision concerning where you want to go. So now we are here at the end, and the grace of God is still present, but the time is now. And what is showing us here, that there's two paths. There's a path of righteousness, and then there's a path of unrighteousness. But you and I have to decide, because see, the Lord have given you and I free will. You all remember that? So this scripture here, or these scriptures, is about choices that you and I have to make. So the ball is in your court. Now, if you want to live righteous, continue to live righteous. If you want to live holy, continue to live holy. If you want to live filthy, continue to live filthy. But you choose. And whatever decision you make, you're going to receive the consequences of your decision. I wish I had somebody. And the consequences of our decision is hell and heaven. But you get to choose where you spend eternity for the rest of your life. And the reason why sometimes people have a problem with this scripture is because they can't, watch it, they can't hardly believe that God would advise someone, if you're doing wrong, keep doing wrong. But at the same time, you got to understand where we are. Now, we're at the end. And because you chose to continue down that path that you are on, and since you chose it, you're going to have to live with that. So if you want to continue to, watch it, to make heaven your home, continue to live right. Continue, watch this, to live a righteous life. Continue to live holy. But watch it also, he that, somebody said filthy. If you want to stay filthy, you have the right. If you want to live an unjust life, you have the right to live an unjust life. And what the Lord is saying, if you want to go to hell, go on then.

Boy, people don't want to hear that like that. This, what are you saying? If you want to go to hell, go ahead on then. But if you want to go to heaven, go ahead on then. But you get to choose. But tell your neighbor, you're not going to stop. You're not going to stop. You're not going to stop. Or you're not going to stop. And a lot of times we won't stop until we get caught. So tell your neighbor, just go ahead on and stop right now. They don't know what you're talking about. Just tell them, go ahead and stop right now. So those that are unjust continue with your bad self to live an unjust life. Those that are low down, dirty, and nasty continue to live that low down, dirty, and nasty life with your bad self. But those that decide that they're going to live this thing according to righteousness, those that want to live holy, you go ahead on with your bad self. But you get to choose where you spend eternity. So therefore, you and I must make choices. Somebody say choices. Where you want to spend the rest of your life. 1 Corinthians 15th chapter, go there with me. And let's bring our attention. And I would like to use for thought for a few minutes, live ready. You have to live ready. Because see, we are being prepared. And there's a whole lot of preparation that's going on. Preparation, reformation, collaboration, and somebody say an application. But if there's no application, there's not going to be any revelation. There's no application, there's not going to be any preparation. Y'all better help me up in here. So until you apply yourself or apply what you know, things going to stay the same. But until you put some legs, come on now. Without any leg, nothing gonna change until you put some action. Until you put forth some action, nothing is gonna change until you show up and you decide that's the way I wanna go and start going down that road. Or either you decide, okay, well, hey, let it be whatever it is. But Jesus is coming in. But you got to live ready. You got to what? You got to live ready. 1 Corinthians, the 15th chapter, starting at verse 50, it says, "Now this I say, brethren, that flesh and blood cannot inherit the kingdom of God." Your physical body cannot inherit the kingdom of God. "Nor does corruption inherit incorruption. Behold, I tell you a mystery." Somebody say a mystery. "We shall not all sleep. We shall not all die. But we shall what? All be what? Changed." Now, you got to be chained, right? You got to be chained. And the chain that we're talking about today, it got to be within a moment of a twinkling of an eye at the last trumpet, where the trumpet will sound and the dead will be raised incorruptible. Watch it, incorruptible, and we shall be what? Chained. "For this corruption must put on incorruption, and this mortal must put on immortality. And when corruption," somebody say this corruption, has put on incorruption, and this mortal had put on what? Immortality, then," not before, "then shall be brought to pass the saying that is written, death is swallowed up in victory." My God, my

God. See, because the reason why death showed up was because of sin. We didn't need death until sin showed up. But the Lord is helping all of us. Now, remember now, you and I, in order that we see God in peace, when he cracked the sky and said, come, my people, the only way for you and I to see him is we got to be changed. And it got to be a flash. At a moment of a twinkling of an eye, you and I got to be changed, because we're not going to show up in our natural body, the body that we know. Because it's not going to be in a physical body there in heaven. I wish I had somebody. Now, I thank God for your body. But after a while, your body is going to be what? Changed. But in order for your body to be changed, that means you need to go ahead on and make some changes right now. See, your body is for the earth and not for heaven. Y'all better help me up in here. The reason why we have a body now, it has an earth purpose. But after our assignment is over right here on planet earth, the Lord is coming back for us, them that have made themselves ready for the Lord. Them that are living holy for the Lord, those that are living righteous for the Lord, and where the rest of them going? So, Revelations, he said there's two paths, two choices. And since he gave you and I free will, we get to decide where we spend eternity. When you and I move into eternity, what that means is we left time. As long as you are in time, you have the grace to change. As long as you stay alive, you have the grace, the change. But Elder Harden, there's so much stuff going on right now. And I've been watching houses blowing up on the news and airplane landing on houses and earthquake happening in the hospital and right in the midst of surgery day. Cutting on somebody and an earthquake hit and they grabbing this and they grabbing that and the beds and the doctors and the nurse trying to, can you imagine in surgery in the midst of an earthquake? Somebody holler, Jesus, Jesus, Jesus, Jesus. This airplane that fell about 300 feet and then, thank God, it's some kind of way the Lord, the grace of God, it went back up, but all kind of stuff is happening. Sister Deborah, y'all had some stuff that happened at work on your job where the building almost caught on fire and this and that, and the smoke started coming everywhere, and all kind of stuff that's happening. But what's going on? I believe that the Lord is warning us. And I believe that the Lord is showing us something, that we are running out of time. It is as though the earth is mad. We got floods everywhere. It's almost like the sky is mad. We know the road is mad. Everything that's connected to us, it is though it is cutting up and mad and tired of doing what it's supposed to do. The air don't want to hold the airplanes up. The road don't want to carry the folk like they used to. I wish I had somebody. You can go to work, but there's no guarantee that you're going to leave work the way that you came. Somebody said, thank you, Jesus.

You can go to the store, but you don't know what's going to happen while you're in the store. I wish I had somebody. Because, see, there's people within the last month just went to the store just like they normally would go. And all of a sudden, somebody crazy came in and they started shooting up folks. Sending our children to school. Be the other day, somebody decided that they want to come and just shoot up the school and kill up some folks. And you see how bad we need the Lord. And then we are upset. Not all of us, but some are upset because they feel as though God is not taking care of them. They feel as though God is not doing what he said that he was going to do. But God is doing that and everything else and plus more, because if it had not been for the Lord, you wouldn't be sitting up in here. I wouldn't be standing up here if it had not been for God. It's because of his amazing grace. It's the reason why you and I are sitting right here hearing what thus saith the Lord. It's because of the goodness of the Lord. The great I am, I'm a body healer. I'm protected because of him. It's the reason why we exist today. Because the devil come to steal, kill, and destroy. But this is what Jesus said, but I came that you may have life, and that you may have life more abundantly. I came that you may live and not die. And that's the word that you and I have to hold on to each and every day. I will not die, but I shall live because of what the Lord said. Because see, things can be blowing up, but it's not blowing you up. Stuff could be happening, but it's not happening to you. And it's not that you and I are any better than anyone else, but I thank God for the grace that God keeps demonstrating to you and I. We go to the store, but we come back. We go to work, but we come back. We go to church, but we come back. We go to school, but we come back. And we're gonna keep trusting in the Lord until it's over. Y'all come on and give God some glory. But at the same time, the Bible did tell us, go to Matthew 24 with me. And bring your attention around the 36 through the 44 verse, that we got to get ready, we got to stay ready. It's not just good enough to be in church. You got to be in Christ in church. Because when he come, he's not coming back for a building, but he's coming back for you and I that are here in the building. But he told us to get ready, to continue to watch and pray, to make sure that we keep our eyes on the prize. So therefore, when he returned, will you and I go back and be with the Lord? Now, this is what he told us. Now, we all know what happened in the days of Noah. Their imagination, their thoughts, and everything they was doing is were basically corrupt. And things became so out of place, and they were so out of order until the Lord said, I wish I never made man. That's what he said. Now, I didn't say that. This is what the Lord said. I wish I never made man. Because their imagination, every imagination was corrupt. Their thinking was corrupt. Their living was corrupt. But in that day, the hour, no man knoweth. Y'all see that 36? Not even the angels of heaven, but

my father only. But as the day of Noah was, so also will the coming of the Son of Man be. He told me it's going to rain. But they did not adhere to the warning. And the Lord is constantly warning us. When you turn on the news, he's warning us. When you walk on the outside, he's warning us. So this is what he said, verse 38. For as in the days before the flood, and how many know the flood is coming? It just won't be water. Before the flood, they was eating and drinking and marrying, giving into marriage until the day that Noah entered the ark. Wow. And did not know until the flood came and took them all away. So also will the coming of the Son of Man be. Whoa. It said, then two men will be in the field and one will be taken and the other will be left. I'm going to be the one that's going to be taken. Verse 41 says, two women will be grinding in the mill. One will be taken and the other will be left. But then 42 said, watch therefore, for you do not know what hour your Lord is coming. But you got to be what? Watching. 43 it said, but know this, that if the master of the house had known what hour the thief would come, oh, the thief would have been in trouble. If you told me what time you coming, and you telling me, and you already sent me a text, I'm going to be ready for him, right? And I'm going to be ready for the thief before he get to my house. He would have watched and not allow his house to be broken into. Therefore, you also be ready. For the Son of Man is coming at an hour you do not expect. So if you're expecting him to come, he ain't coming. The time, the day, or the hour that you may be looking for him, he ain't coming. But he's coming when you are unexpected, unexpecting him to show up.

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0: Oh yeah!
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Welcome back to another Transformation Center broadcast. I am your teacher, Dedrick Hubbard, and I welcome you to another session of Identity Moment. Identity Moment. And as stated, what I've been seeing since I've been in Meridian and the people who I encountered, you don't know your identity. Your identity is in your job, in your church, in your marriage sometimes, and in your recognition, in your clothes, where you stay. But how many of you know it's not until you understand your identity in Christ that everything you have is worth something? It's worth something then because you're aligning Christ with your life. Aligning Christ with your life. And that's why me and Apostle Jimmy James here. I'm seeing and going to so many churches since I've been here. And I'm seeing pastors preach and this and that. And I'm looking at the people. They have no identity. They just really preach pastor this and that. I'm seeing there are no discipleship classes. I'm seeing some all they got is one service and they in there in and out in less than an hour. Something's wrong. Something's wrong. And I see what's wrong, but watch this. It's not my job to necessarily go against your free will. And for that, I want to teach today how not understanding your identity is causing many of you to miss things that is already have access to, that's already yours. But when you believe more in the church, when you believe more in the prophet's word, when you believe more in the pastor, you miss what God has for you. It's because sometimes people intentionally want to hide things from you. They want to hide who you are in God. Y'all like Ruth? I think I'm going to talk about Ruth today. We're going to talk about Naomi, Ruth, and Boaz. No, I'm not telling you single folks you can go find you somebody. No, I'm not talking about covenant partnership. I really want to shake you up. That's what I'm here for. I'm a shaker-upper. So I want you to listen to this story. But when you listen, you're going to have to wipe out everything you're thinking is about. You know why? Because I'm kingdom. And we teach kingdom revelation. See, we understand the story of Naomi and Ruth. We know what happened to Naomi. We know Ruth found Boaz. But I want to leave you with a thought as I enter into this revelation. What happened when someone has access to a provision but does not fully understand how it works? See, Ruth was a Moabite. Naomi was an Israelite. Naomi lived by the law. Ruth lived by the world, we would say. Naomi lived within with a covenant system God designed through Israel. Ruth had no system. So when Naomi brought Ruth back to Bethlehem, notice when Naomi said, "I'm going back home," Ruth said, "Your God gonna be my God and your people my people." Okay? So what we see out of desperation, Ruth wanted to connect to something that she didn't understand. You wanted to learn God, so you done went to a church. And you think the world of that church. But how long have you been there? What's your identity? What's your gift? What's your calling? What's your anointing? This is important because you can be brought into a place without being taught how that place operates.
See, you can enter a kingdom and not understand kingdom principle. You can enter

Salvation, not understand salvation. So Noah, Naomi knew the covenant system. Ruth didn't. She didn't. So in Ruth 2:2, Ruth asks Naomi, let me go to the field and glean ears of corn after him in whose sight I shall find grace. Ruth needed food. But Ruth didn't understand the law. In the book of Deuteronomy 24:19, and this is where most of you leaders miss it, there's a law hidden there. The law tells the farmers of the field, they say, when you harvest the field, don't harvest all the corners. Leave some for the foreigner and the stranger and the widow. Watch this. That means that because of who God is, he already was looking for, he was looking out for Ruth before she understand who God is. It said leave some for the what? The stranger. Ruth was a stranger, wasn't it? The poor. Ruth was poor, wasn't it? The widow. Ruth was a widow. Ruth had access to a triple portion and didn't even know it. You know why? Because she connected with Naomi out of desperation. Notice she said, my God will be your God. Why didn't Naomi teach her the law of the land? Why she said, my people will be your people? Why did not Naomi go and introduce Ruth to Boaz? Why didn't Ruth had to ask for permission to go there? Why did Naomi go to Boaz, her kinsman redeemer, and say, hey, cuz, give me some? Y'all know how we talk. See, I want you to understand something. Having access to a provision don't mean you understand the provision. And I want somebody to hear me like that. Hear me right there. You can have access you don't know how to use. You can have rights you don't know how to use. Now watch this. Ignorance can make your provision look like absence. Like absence. So here Boaz allow Ruth on his field. And the scripture teaches her help was light. Uh-oh, somebody finna get at me. Don't throw your Bible at me. Why was Ruth half light on a part of the field belonging to Boaz? It can only be one thing. He reaped the whole corners of his field. See, if he left what God ordained him to leave, Ruth half would have been light because according to the law, she had access to a triple portion, but she getting kibbles and bits. I want to talk to the people that you in church and you getting kibbles and bits. Who? Listen here. I want to talk to the person. You tell me how long you been in church and you tell me if you hear God's voice. You tell me how long you been in church. Do you know your gift? You tell me how long you been in church. Do you know your calling? You tell me how long you been in church. What's your anointing? Y'all sitting here and getting the words as kibbles and bits. And God got a triple portion of his gift, calling, and anointing in you. But because you don't know the law, you sitting there, preach, pastor. Preach. You need food. You need to know who you are.
And this is where many of you who listen to me now, right now, it is spiritually. You need something for God, but you're dependent on a man because you don't know what you have access to. That's why me and Apostle

So James here. I want to let you know what you got access to. See, watch this. Watch this. How you know you if who you are if nobody teach you that there's more in you? I want to, what if Ruth had been taught the law by Naomi when she cried out in desperation, "My God will be your God. My people will you be your people." See, I'm trying to give you something worth examining. Naomi understood this because she lived with the law of Israel. Ruth didn't. So Ruth's behaviors demonstrated that she wasn't taught, she would just went, huh? See, Naomi understood what Ruth did not yet understand. How many of y'all are in these buildings? And every time you go to pastor, he said, "I'm gonna get back with you," and you never get an answer. How many times God then called you to a place or told you what to do, and you went and told pastor? Pastor said, "That ain't God. If it's God, I'll let you know." See, I want to teach people a language they don't understand. It's because being a disciple. See, I'm not here by accident. I'm here because of a promise. Jesus says that we are to make disciples. But many of you are comfortable with church members. And see, what you got to understand by this field, sometimes God will allow you to meet people when he knows it's more in you than you got access to. See, some assignments ain't about money. They about a relationship. They about exposures. They about instructions. They about positions. I was on social media one day. And I was trying to help a young lady in ministry. And she'd been in ministry about 5 years. She done posted on ministry. She got these people in position. But some of my people, they look at a video. So one of them asked me, "Well, why her church closed down every time she go do something?" I inboxed her. Because as a leader, and you got these ministers and trained this and that, I asked her, "If you got people that you didn't gave a position to, why every time you went on vacation or you have to a medical emergency, why do your church shut down?" I'm gonna tell you why. Because she was building in her identity. See, if you were reproducing disciples and you hurt, you got a deaconess. You got ministry and training. How are these people gonna learn if you don't give them access to do? Oh, she gonna go around and say, "I'm gonna expose you." And a guy out of Texas, I guess she called him. And he contacted me on Instagram. He said, "Pastor so and so says she gonna expose you." And I called him. I said, "For what?" And he said, "Yeah, she did it." I said, "Hey, let her expose me. Let her expose me. Why? All I asked you really, why do your church close down when you sick, when you on vacation? I'm really trying to tell you in a nice way, I don't think you called a lead because a leader always have somebody ready to lead. Did not Jesus have the disciples? Did not Paul have Timothy? And a plenty of others. See, we're in a season that a lot of people got buildings because they want to build an identity and don't want to build people. I'm just going to say how I feel it today. You might not even get the whole revelation. Because it sickened me, even when I said, when I went in that other building

Intercessor is confident. An intercessor is bold. How dare you get up there talking about, I think, I know. Whatever you pray, you don't even believe it. Because that's what I teach my people when they come to me. I let them say, I think, I believe for a month, maybe two. But then I get on me, you got to be confident in this here. And after a while, they don't say, I believe, I think. They say, God said, Holy Spirit told me. See, watch this. Notice Boaz now, it says, he tells the worker, drop some purpose so she can pick it up. See, these leaders around here giving y'all kibbles and bits. And some of you got access to a triple portion. You might have access to a double portion. He said, now, let grain from the bundles fall purposely for her. Leave it that she may glean. Why is he telling them to let them fall purposely when God had already given him instruction, leave them at the corner? Huh? You in a building think your purpose in that man or this woman preaching to you, and you just got kibbles and bit. I went to a church again this past Sunday. It's called the Word of True Ministry. It didn't last long, but the man and the woman of God had the heart of God. See, some of you that listen to me, if you paid attention to my last message and you want to go somewhere and you're trying to learn the foundation of who God is, I would recommend it. Because see, what I'm going to start doing, I'm going to start doing like what's the name of them, do food reviews. As long as I'm in Mississippi, I'm going to be popping up at different churches. And I'm going to come back on here and I'm going to tell you what's going on with it. See, y'all scared of them. Hubbard ain't scared of them. You know, I'm going to come in your church. If it ain't right and I say your name, hey, I said it. What you going to do to me? Because I'm going places looking for God's heart, not for a man. See, watch this. So for some of you, you think you're getting a real word, but who are you in God? You think you're getting a real word. What's your gift? What's your calling? What's your anointing? Even now, I'm teaching some people that just connected with the ministry. I'm teaching them about salvation. Because they really need, a lot of you never really understand what salvation is. And I'm telling them there's three main foundation in a salvation process when you give your life to Christ, okay? And I'm teaching them, it's the first three foundations, where it's only three, is justification, sanctification, and glorification. But I'm taking them in depth because under sanctification, there are seven stages that you go through in the awakening process when you come to God, when you receive him as your Lord and Savior. I take them from that justification process. Then the second foundation of sanctification, there's nine stages that you go through, and that's the cleansing part where your mind begin to remove and all that. Then I get them over to the glorification part, and that's when you begin to reproduce, disciple, become Christ-like. And I was amazed at how I had people been knowing God 20, 30, 40 years, and as I gave them examples of what was going on, they said, oh, that's what I was feeling. That's what was happening. See, an apostle has to be thorough because we're a foundational gift. So I try to teach them from the foundation. See, watch this. Because most of you think salvation is going down Roman road
and your whole life is going to be all right. You think going to church and everything. So now you hiding with what you hiding, what you're struggling with, when actually that's

That's under sanctification. That's the second stage, the fifth step, what you're going to. I know what it is without even talking to you, because that's what most believers get hung up on. So I want you to understand, Ruth didn't understand she already had grace on her life. And sometimes grace will give you more than you understand or know how to ask for. See, this ain't no love story as church teach you. When you look through it from kingdom eyes, this is for people who don't know what they access in God, because all they teaching you is church. All they teaching you is church. This is how some of you get manipulated by people saying God, because you don't know God for yourself. This is how you get tricked out your panties, because the person that's trying, that say they're going to teach you God, they teach you through the flesh. Can I help you? So what happened, Boaz was showing her what self-righteousness is. He knew the law too. See, y'all got to be careful that when people like me that don't know nothing but God, we come out and we expose those self-righteous spirits like Boaz. That's why when you hear me saying something that you shouldn't be doing in the church, that's why your leaders get mad. That's why they're going to say, don't listen to that boy come on at 8 o'clock. He don't know what he's talking about, because they don't want you to know the truth. You sitting there, listen here, women. Listen here. Don't no single woman, hear me and hear me good, you ain't got no business struggling but giving money to a married couple in church in the mindset, I'm honoring him. Do they come ask how your children doing? Do they come pick up your boy and say, hey, let me, knowing ain't your no dad around or something happening, do pastor come to your house? Hey, if nothing else, religion taught me in the winning right, that Abraham was, when I grew up, I remember that vividly. Because now that I know that God is a relational God, why are you struggling to give him some for pastor anniversary, but you struggling to raise your kid? Do y'all mad at that first lady? Okay, good. Do first lady say, hey, let me come around there and help you with your daughter? No. See, God is a relational God. And see, some of you shocked at what I'm saying, because I come with the truth. They manipulating you, calling it honor. They taking advantage of you, calling it sacrifice. See, the reason sometimes you can call yourself empty, because you are measuring what you lost instead of recognizing what God had preserved. Huh? And you going in these fields called churches, and they giving you kibbles and bits, and you giving your all. See, the danger of not teaching people what's belonging to them, that's why Ruth's story is actually a discipleship message. You say, but don't understand salvation. What I just told you about them three foundations of salvation, if your leader ain't told you that, he don't understand, he or she don't understand salvation. See, you don't know how grace operates, because they got y'all thinking you got to pay every time a word come forth. And because some of you have never been told, you have spent years standing behind somebody else's revelation. But me and Apostle James, we came to free you. Huh? We came to free you. Because you need understanding. You don't need church. Let the church say amen. See, God knows that
in Meridian, Mississippi.

He needed someone to interpret to you who he truly is. And what I'm saying is not of my own words, it's what I've experienced, it's what God showed me, and a lot of you are in religious bondage. I need to explain to you why you matter to God. I need to explain to you that your gift, calling, and anointing is important. I've come to redeem you back to Christ because man got you in a chokehold. And I'm telling you today, your ignorance does not cancel God's provision. Somebody just got to tell you the truth. They ain't teaching you what God said. They teaching you what years of religion and handed down. See, you ain't the problem. Your understanding just incomplete. See, I paid attention to that church I went to, and that man said, I manufacture words. Man, if I was them, the whole church should have left. But watch this. When you rule in fear, when you rule in intimidation, when you rule in arrogance, they don't know the difference. But look here. That's the word for today. I'm Apostle Dietrich Hubbard. This has been another identity moment. If you want to contact me, go to my website, kingdomonline.org. If you need assistance, if you're trying to start a church, you think like you're being called to ministry, contact me and Apostle Jimmy James. Just go to the website. This is what we do. We do been doing it. Just Google me. You do everything else. Hey, y'all be blessed. Stay safe. And I hope I ain't shake you too much. But guess what? I'm the light shaking. You don't want the God of heaven to start shaking. Y'all be blessed and have a good day.

Oh yeah, oh yeah. This is Apostle Jimmy James, and welcome to another edition of We Are Revival 180. That's War 180 for 180 degree turn for Christ. I'm here in Meridian, Mississippi, bringing forth the never-ending apostolic revival alongside my friend in Christ, Apostle Diedrich Hubbard, and the Transformation Center. Just for you, Meridian, God is moving and we're moving with God. And so I'm just happy to be with you today to inform you about the great news and the great things that God has planned for you in the body of Christ today. Hallelujah. I hope you remember our lesson last week as we talked about the remnant being rooted into the ground and about to bring forth and pull up with the great things that God has planned for his people. We call it, and we're going to continue to do that. We're talking about breaking up that fallow ground. What do I mean by the fallow ground? That means this church, this religious, this is the most religious state in the nation, but that religiosity is not full of the spirituality or the power, the Holy Spirit power of God that he has planned for his church. So you're not crazy in your mind. When you start asking questions about what's going on, where is the church, why aren't the people of God out here helping and doing what God has called for us to do, then that's why we're here. Hallelujah. We're here with the Transformation Center to help you see this revival. I'm not talking about the church event revivals. I'm talking about the move and the power of God. We're talking about transforming what you are calling church into the what Jesus Christ and the apostles prepared, planned, and purposed and planted for us as the children of God. So we can tell the devil no. We can tell God yes. Hallelujah. Today, I just want to focus on the book of Nehemiah. Maybe the first six chapters. Hallelujah. In the name of Jesus. I call it the Nehemiah Protocol. The Nehemiah Protocol. What does that mean? When you read this story, I'm giving you a quick synopsis. When you read the story of Nehemiah, what you're really reading is an Old Testament rendition or story of what God has planned when it comes to a revival. We're talking about a real revival that is created and planned by God by using people who have a heart for God. Nehemiah had a heart for God, and the protocol is just the method, the steps that he took to walk with God. And the people of God during Nehemiah's time, they were in captivity for so long. And then the ones who held them captive allowed them to go back to their defeated lands. And the people were in Jerusalem, and which really stood as the city of God, but it was destroyed. And these people were still living in this area, but it looked like it was something that was not of God. Their hearts were broken. See, here's one thing I want you to understand, church. You're not broke, but you are heartbroken. There's a situation. The reason you're heartbroken is because the situations that you're in right now in your life. Everybody goes through these things. It's part of life. But when it's not just your life, when you look around in your community and it's not just you, but you find out it's just the way things are in your community. That's the way it was in Jerusalem. The people said, I thought we were the people of God. And why are we living like this? We're living like slaves. We're living like we're nobody. And we just let people use us and push us around and talk bad about us and treat us bad. And why are we living like this? And we believe in this powerful and loving God. And so just because you're asking that question means that you're not broke, but you're

heartbroken about these situations. And what I'm here to tell you today is God wants to rebuild you to the destiny that he already had planned for you in your life. He says, I know the plans that I have for you, plans to prosper you. Hallelujah. God wants to speak to you about the condition that you're in. Even those who are not in church and those who are in church. Some of us are not in church because we just don't see how can a loving God allow us to keep going to the, and people keep saying, why are the churches not helping us? Well, I'm here to tell you right now, God, just like he did with Nehemiah, he rebuilt the wall. Praise God. He rebuilt the wall. He wants to rebuild that wall with you today. He wants to rebuild inside of you a hope and a future. He wants to heal your broken heart that you have about your situation and the situation of your family, the situation of your schools, the situation of your finances, the situation of your health, the situation of your mind, to heal that broken heart and help you come out of that captivity. Hallelujah. Yes, God hears. God has given me and Apostle Dedrick Hubbard the apostolic gifts of knowledge and equipping and training and preparation to help you to overcome the works of Satan that he wants to pour upon your community. Some of you say, well, it's not Satan, it's that landlord, or is that mean boss of mine. No, Satan uses people to keep us down. That's what the story of Nehemiah is about. There was a man by the name of Sanballat who wanted to make sure to keep the people in the social, economic, mental, spiritual state that helped them to overcome them and keep them as an oppressed people. That was Sanballat's job in the Bible, but people are doing that today, right now. But God has already made it so that he has a plan that's greater than the plan of the world. What he did then, he's doing right now. God is about to remove the counterfeit and begin to take you out of the lies of Satan and the lies of church. What do I mean? Church. I thought you was about church. No, I'm not talking about church as you know now. As you heard Apostle Dedrick talk about, he's about to move us from a church mentality to a kingdom mindset. And when we start living in the kingdom that God has already planned and prepared for us, then we will be able to see God is the same yesterday, today, and forever. And what he did for them, he'll do for you. I'm telling you right now, what he did for me, he will do for you. Again, I'm talking about those who don't go to church. I'm talking about those who are saved. I'm talking about those who are just sitting in church and you're not sure that you're saved. One of the things that happened with the people in Nehemiah, what their issue was, they had an identity crisis. They were confused because they knew that God was a powerful God, but here they are in situations that they should not be in. Church, I'm here to tell you right now, there's an identity crisis going on in the kingdom of God. And what does that mean? That means that we are not knowing our true identity and who we are in Christ. Hallelujah. So what I'm going to talk to you today about is having a true identity moment. Amen. Amen. An identity moment is what we're talking about to make sure that we have a true identity in Christ. It is not about knowing your identity. What I mean by identity crisis, it's not about knowing your identity. It's about knowing your identity in Christ. Who am I? That was the question that Moses asked when he was sitting there and God called him to do great things. Moses said, who am I? And when God calls many of us to do the great things that God has called us to do, many of us ask that same question. We say, who am I? Well, that's why, again, that's why we're here. That's why the transformation is here, because we're going to open up the doors to who we are.

are in Christ. And what does that call for? So I want you to get your minds prepared. It said, be ye therefore transformed by the renewing of your mind. And I want you to get your minds prepared and ready to be transformed. What we have to do, say, you got to unlearn so you can relearn. Amen. I don't know what they've been teaching. I've been around to some churches, to some ministries. I've been listening to people. And one of the things that I see that's missing is not that they're not preaching out of the Bible. That's not what's going on. What it is helping the saints to understand and go deeper. God says not only do we get knowledge, but we also get understanding. And not only do we get understanding, is that we are able to get wisdom. That means to skillfully be able to carry out what you understand and know. We're talking about the completeness and the fullness of the teaching. And if you don't act it out, you probably really don't know it. It just becomes a story to you. But Peter said in the word, the things that I'm getting ready to tell you, I am not talking about fables. He is not making up fantastical stories. Everything that he's telling you is the truth. The miracles of Jesus, the power of Jesus, people being raised from the dead, people being healed, people being delivered, demons being cast out, people gaining prosperity and love and houses and homes and all the things that God has planned for you. He said, I am not talking about fables. And so, church, I'm here to guarantee you, yes, 100% guarantee you that the things that we are preaching and teaching about are not fantastical stories. We just have to begin to learn how to unlearn all the things that's been poured on us, the myths, the lies, and relearn the things of the kingdom of God. And that's what the Nehemiah protocol is here. We're here to answer your why questions. There's a lot of people here in Meridian, Mississippi are asking the question, why? Why is the church not doing the things that we're supposed to do? Why are we not being the people of God that God has called for us to be? If God is so powerful, why do we have so much poverty? Why does my community look like this? Why is there so much shooting? Why is there that our young people are in gangs? Why there's no prosperity? Why can't we keep a job? What's going on? So I'm going to tell you about Nehemiah. Let me give you a little bit about, suggest the word Nehemiah, the name of Nehemiah means the Lord comforts. See, one thing you got to do, here's the first thing you do, find out, see what your name means. Look and say, why do I have this name? Where did this name come from? A name meant something in the biblical days in the Old Testament. And Nehemiah means the Lord comforts. Church, I'm here to tell you that the Lord has come today to comfort you, to let you know that he hears your cry. God moves to accomplish his purpose. God had a purpose. Sometimes we look like, say, what's going on here? Well, there's a scripture says what the devil meant for bad, God meant for good. God moves, and he's moving on us right here to accomplish his purposes right here in 2026, right here in Meridian, Mississippi. He is calling Meridian just like he called Nehemiah to go to Jerusalem and to give him all the praise and the glory. One of the things when we start relearning, we got to turn around and look at God and say, no, God is looking for his praise and glory. And he's looking for us to praise him. He's saying, well, this city, let me tell you like this. This city, Meridian, have been chosen to show the world the power of God, the love of God, that this city reflects his character. And I guarantee you, God wants to use you. When I say God wants to use you, those who are listening, some of you are listening in your churches, or you're about to go to church today somewhere. Some of you not going to church, you're sitting there and you're just listening here on the radio. But I'm here to tell you, God chose you. He's calling you, and you can feel it in your spirit. It's already there. You know, the other day I looked on Facebook and there was a big event that was held in Meridian in Highland Park, and I saw a lot of people having fun and joy, and the people were just having a great time. And there was people who were there. There were organizations. There were some churches and some people of faith. But what happened was, the reason I brought this up, because the news people, they interviewed a certain person, a participant, and
while they were

being interviewed, they said some words to this effect. I'm not quoting verbatim, but it was words of this effect. They said, if all of us, the person said, if all of us can come together with all these things we're doing here in this park, why can't the churches in our community come together? So even though it was a great event and things were happening, powerful things were happening, this person deep in their heart, what they were looking for, they wanted the church to step out and say, hey, let's come together as a church. If we can do this just as a community, imagine what the church can do. That tells me is there is a hunger for God, the true God, right here in Meridian, Mississippi. The people want God. They want the real Jesus. There's a hunger and thirst for righteousness. Even though they may go to church service, they still know deep in their hearts and in their spirit, there is more to God than just a church anniversary. There's more to God than just to be an usher. There's more to God than just holding on these positions that churches have put us in, and things like the spiritual gifts and the callings and your true purpose that God has for you in the body of Christ in our communities, that we can make the changes that God, we as a people should and do better. That's inside of our spirits. And again, that's what we're here for with the Transformation Center. The good news is that what God wants for you, God says, I have, as long as you start following the Nehemiah protocol. If you don't want to follow the Nehemiah protocol, follow Jesus. Hallelujah. There's a revival that God is doing right here in Meridian, Mississippi. He has brought us here with the Transformation Center. He wants you to see the true God, the fullness of God. Again, like I said, you're hearing the word of God. Preachers are reading that word and preaching that word. But God says, I'm more than just a sermon. Jesus didn't just sit around and just preach to people. He showed them, and then he allowed them to move just like he moved. Hallelujah. And through the work at the Transformation Center, we are here to do what God did with Nehemiah, what Jesus did for the world, what the apostles did with the church. The greatest spiritual renewal and revival the world has ever seen is right here in Meridian, Mississippi. The Bible says in Nehemiah, when Ezra began to really teach the word of God, it said the people, they wept. The people cried. They heard the word of God again like they were supposed to hear it. And then it touched them and touched them in their spirit. And they cried so deeply. Nehemiah had to stop them from crying so bad and just to encourage them to rejoice. So turn those tears of pain into tears of joy, because God is here. Not that religious spirit, but the God that hears you and the God that has an answer to your why. The God is not going to just push you to the side or tell you to don't worry about that, or I'll talk to you later, or I'll come back to that. And they never get back to you because they don't have an answer. But I'm here to tell you right now, that's why Ezra was reading and preaching, because the answer to everything is in the Word of God. And our job at the Transformation Center is to teach you, to show you, to help you to see, and to help you to do everything that God has called for you to do. God has an answer. You know, there's a saying I like to say. I call it, you can go your way or you can go Yahweh. Hallelujah. Which way do you want to go? Oh, you can go your way or Yahweh. And so God does have that answer. And God wants to put back in place what Jesus and the apostles has already done. And one of the first things that we have to understand is that we are not experiencing the fullness of God. And God says, I didn't design my church to be this way. I designed my church to be a witness to the powers and the demons and the principalities that I am still God. And these are my people. And if that's who you are, God wants you to say, he wants you to lift up your head, to rejoice, to praise God and say, God is finally here, and he is now answering my prayer through the Transformation Center, because we're going to take you to the next step. We're going to take you to that next level of maturity that God has said, wait a minute, you've been in church all these years and you have

done anything that I created you to do. I gave you this gift of prophecy. You're not prophesying. I gave you this gift of teaching and you're not teaching. I gave you this. Oh, wait, I'm not making something up. I'm not just saying this. This is in Romans, the 12th chapter. The Bible clearly says the gift that I gave you, I want you to use that gift. But if no one ever told you that you had a gift, if no one gave you your true full identity, they just told you when you was a Christian, come to church, sit into the pews and listen to me preaching on the pulpit and go home. No, God said, I gave you a special gift and I want you, some of you are sitting into the pews every Sunday and God called you to be a preacher. God called some of you to be pastors. God called some of you to take the gift of healing and touch people and speak by the word of faith that's inside of you, that the prayers of the righteous availeth much. It will do what it was set out to do. The word of God will not come back void, but no one has told you that. No one has allowed you to practice. No one has allowed you to move by the power of God that God has given you. Or what we're here for with the Transformation Center is to put back in place what Jesus Christ has already done. Hallelujah. Hallelujah. Yes. So what's one of the first things that the revival did? What Nehemiah did and what we have to do, we have to, first thing that Nehemiah did, he prayed. Church, I don't know what people are praying for. I don't know what you was praying for, but it's time for us to come together and pray that God is going to do what he said he's going to do. He's just looking for a remnant that wants to be obedient. Is that you today? Do you want to be obedient to God or be obedient to man? Let me put it like this. Here's what holds you captive sometimes. People tell you all the time, you better obey the authorities. It's in the scripture. The scripture says you should obey the authorities or those who are over you. Yes, that is in the scripture. And you should do that. But the Bible also says obey God rather than obey man. So you say, wow, well, how do I know? How do I know if I should obey the authorities that are over me who are telling you things that still leaving you asking questions why? Or obey God rather than obey man? Well, here's the answer to that formula. Paul says, follow me as I follow Christ. So your measuring stick is if that leader is telling you to follow them, you should be able to check the word of God and see whatever this person is telling me to do, are they following what Christ said? Or are they following their emotions? Are they following their feelings? Are they following their power trip? Are they following somebody else? They're following all these other preachers. They're following all of these other leaders, all of these things they see on TV, all of these methods, all of these ways, but they're not following Jesus, which is the word of God. So that's how you can check. And you should be okay to say, wait a minute, that's not what Jesus told me to do and told us to do. And what you're saying is not in line with the word of God. That's not being disobedient. That's being obedient to Christ. So don't let no one take you and put you down to tell you that you are not following God or you're being disobedient. Follow me as I follow Christ. That's what I'm here for right now. I guarantee you everything that we are telling you, Apostle Dietrich and myself, we are coming directly from the word with clear understanding. And we're coming directly from the word with the wisdom of God that says, this is what it looks like. Jesus showed his disciples whatever he taught them. He showed it to them. And he said, this is what it looks like. Then he said, now go and do it. And he tells us to do the same thing. He said, you will do the same things that I have done and even greater things. You will do these things. So first is spiritual. We got to pray. We got to cry for God and listen to God. We got to confess our sins. We got to remind God of what his promises were to us. Hallelujah. We got to make ourselves available to be used by God, that we are his remnant and we are his people. Hallelujah. And then the second thing that we got to understand is that it's time to unlearn what church is. That's how you get transformed from a church mentality to a kingdom mentality. And one of the things I'm going to spend probably the next 2 weeks on, I'm going to focus on helping us understand

0: what true church looks like. See, if that's your identity crisis, if you don't understand and know what real church looks like, we're going to study Acts, the second chapter. We're going to study verses 42 through 47, because that is the model of Jesus Christ in his church. These are the things that God wants us to understand. For too long, through centuries and years and years and years of Satan lying to us, people coming up with all types of isms, they created things called the church fathers. You know, they don't talk about this. These things are in the Bible, but that's why we're here, because God has given us these gifts to study and equip and plan and train. I'm actually a doctor in theology. Am I boasting and bragging on, oh, I'm a doctor? And say, no, I'm not boasting on myself. I'm boasting in the Lord. The Lord gave me this gift and this calling that I to study and to know. I used to ask the why questions too. I said, God, why is the church doing this? Why isn't the church doing that? Why isn't the church moving with power like it did? And God said, go find the answers. And he would show me. He took me to what I call the school of Christ. And in the spirit, in the word, as I did, I'll go to school and learn. But the school of Christ took over and helped me dig deeper. And God opened my eyes that I can see. And I begin to throw aside all of the religiosity that was taught to me, and I grabbed a hold of Christ. The Bible says, lay a hold of that have laid a hold of you. Jesus Christ laid a hold of me. And I put him first above everything else through his word. And God says, now that you have learned these things, go and teach. Hallelujah. Church, I'm here to tell you I can be a witness to it. Hallelujah. And miracles can happen. Oh, actually, this past week, a few days ago, we were with a lady. She had to be in her 90s, and she was trapped by a demon who would not. She kept saying, I love God. I love God. I love God. I really love God. And I said, do you love Jesus? And then her tongue curled up and would not say the word. And she was like, and then I said, well, what's your name? Then she could talk normal. My name is so-and-so, and this is who I am. And then and I said, oh, now you can talk normal. But as soon as I say the name of Jesus, her tongue would curl up and say, that demonic spirit. And we prayed and we prayed and we prayed and we held on and we just and said, release. And that demon was making her speak all these other words, release her. And I'm here to tell you, the next morning, I got a call and said, Apostle James, the lady starts screaming the name of Jesus. Woo! Hallelujah. That's what we're talking about. A transformation. Loose that tongue and set her free in the name of. And I'm here to tell you right now, God wants to take our community. He wants our churches to come together. I'm a witness to this. I've seen it happen. It happened in, and it's happening right now in Seattle. Massive numbers of churches, apostles, prophets, bishops, people, churches have come together and they're canvassing their neighborhoods, bringing people back to Christ, bringing people to Christ. Transforming their communities. I just want to thank you for listening today. I want to thank you for being a part of what God is doing. Just by you hearing this word, faith comes by hearing, and hearing by the word of God. I bless you today. Give us a call, kingdomonline.org or war180apostle@gmail.com. Check us out on Facebook. You'll see us there. Apostle Hubbard, Apostle James. God bless you. In Jesus' holy name. He is blessing you right now. God is moving, and we're moving with God.
1: 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Good morning, Meridian and surrounding areas. Somebody ready to have some church up in here? 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
1: 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I am your announcer, G. Lamar Johnson, and I am reminding you, as always, this is the day that the Lord hath made, and I will rejoice and be glad in it. Not only that, from the rising of the sun unto the going down of the same, I declare unto you this Sunday morning that the name of the Lord is worthy to be praised. Amen. We're so glad to be here, and we're so glad to have you there, wherever there is for you, whether you're listening to us over the social media platforms, or if you're listening by the traditional way of radio over 95.1, or if you're listening to us over the 95.1 The Beat app. We're so glad to have you there, and we do not take your viewer and listenerships for granted. We certainly do appreciate you showing that kindness this morning, and I truly believe that I echo the sentiments of pastors Diane and Marvin Bonner when I say thank you, and thank you again. Well, we're so glad once again for this, the day that God has given us to express how we feel about him and for him to show forth his goodness unto us. Oh, we're just super excited. Used to be a song in the world. You guys, some of you guys know I'm an old school DJ, and boy, we played a song back in the day called "I'm So Happy for Love." I'm so happy for the love of God this morning. Oh, I'm so happy for the love of God. Without which, I just don't understand how people can even attempt to try and navigate through life. But we thank God for his love that he has extended toward us. We thank God for the grace of God, the grace of God that bringeth salvation, that have appeared unto all men. And we thank God for that this morning. And we thank God for services this morning at the Fitkins Memorial Church. Sunday school begins our day at 10 a.m. Morning worship services are at 11:15 a.m. Of course, during the week, we have what we call an hour of power. And you're talking about dunamis. You're talking about dynamite. You're talking about explosives. You're talking about powerful. It is powerful. And what I love mostly about it, it is interactive. It allows an opportunity for you sitting in the pews to interact and to ask questions and to get clarity. Because in all of that, get an understanding. It's so imperative now that we get an understanding so we'll know who we are and whose we are. And you know, this thing called salvation, this plan of salvation, it is so plain and simple unto a man, though he may be a fool, a wayfaring man, though he might be a fool, he will not err a day in. So we need to know, because there are so many who will compound the issue of you submitting and committing your life to Christ and becoming obedient to his word and showing forth your good works after you've received that grace of God, that salvation. There are so many who will try to complicate it and pretend as though there are incantations and rudiments and so forth and so on that you must go through. Yes, there is some things you must do, and that's to be obedient to the word. Whatever the word says do, you do that. But there is no mystical, magical, hidden truth about what God have in store for us, those of us who called upon that name. He said he will abundantly pardon us. He will save us. And we can begin in the newness of lives. It does of life, and it does not cause any extra. I don't know. Sometimes people just muddy it and cloudy it and make it so that it seems like it's unobtainable. And I thank God that 46 years ago that I met the grace of God. Were it not for that, some of the messages that I hear these days, I don't know. Perhaps I would not have been able to navigate through and to comprehend. But the word of God was made so plain and simple to me on that Thursday evening, January 4th, 1980, at approximately 9:30 p.m. Yeah, we were in church late that night. It was during a revival. Yes, indeed. But I thank God for revival. Say thank God for revival. And so don't let anyone confuse you. You know in whom you have believed, and you know that he's able to keep that which you've committed unto him. So don't be so easily persuaded and pushed off course and start your brain to wondering. Avoid foolish and unlearned questions, I guess, in summation is what I'm saying to you. You know what God has done, and you know what he's doing in your lives, and don't let anyone come and confuse you, because number one, remember this, if you don't remember anything else, God is not the author of confusion. Amen? So you got that for free. I didn't even charge you for that. The broadcast, well, it's already paid for anyway, so, you know, I didn't charge you for that one. You got that one free. Amen? Well, listen, we thank God this morning for the enabler, for the caboose in our souls that gives us that which we need. You know, Jesus told the disciples, he

say, now you tarry here. He said, boys, y'all sit down until I get you fixed up. I'm paraphrasing, okay? I'll put it in today's vernacular. He said, I got something coming, and he's going to give you that caboose that you need to stand up in that last and evil day. And boy, are the days, I believe, they are last, and I know that they are evil. And he said, you shall receive the Holy Ghost after that which you shall receive power after that which the Holy Ghost have come upon you to be witnesses of me. And, you know, it takes that power to be a witness for Christ with so much going on with people trying to acquiesce to something else and make it seem like there's more than one access to Christ and more than one door. And it's just, you got to have that power. Let's hear it in song this morning. The Holy Ghost. Let's give a listen this morning as the Mass Choir sing. And by the way, this Mass Choir is getting ready for concert on Sunday, October 11th in the church sanctuary at 6 p.m. Put that on your calendars. That's the choir concert. It's been several years since we had a choir concert, but Dr. Michael Beard is preparing them. He, along with the rest of the musical department, Sister Amelia Portis and all of the gang, they're getting it together. And boy, we are super excited. That's Sunday, October 11th, 6 p.m. at the church sanctuary for the annual choir concert. Stay tuned. We'll be telling you more and more about that. The Holy Ghost. Let's give a listen this morning.

0: can feel the prayer wheel turning. I am not ashamed of the gospel of the Lord Jesus Christ. And I tell you, sometimes we think of the gospel, we just narrow it down so much so. But this is part of that good news that we proclaim. Jesus said, I will not leave you comfortless. I will send you another comforter, and he shall be in you. Tarry there. Wait there. Hold your hope. He's coming. And that's the promise fulfilled on the day of Pentecost, according to the scriptures. Oh, my, the Holy Ghost. And as aforementioned, this mass choir is getting ready to have that concert, the big concert, October 11th in the church sanctuary. And we're glad to be back on the beat with the choir concert. It's been a few years, but they're back, and we thank God for that. It's prayer time, and as always, it's a pleasure to have our senior pastor, lead pastor, Pastor Diane Adams Bonner, to come and take us before the throne of grace in prayer. But with that, we say good morning, Pastor Bonner.
1: Hey, good morning, Pastor Bonner. Good morning, Pastor Bonner.
2: Good morning. Praise God. Amen. For another day, amen, that the Lord has blessed us to be a part of. We come this morning with praise and thanksgiving, for God is good. And we good morning to everyone, and we just thank God for you, amen, for tuning in and praying with us and enjoying the Lord through songs, prayer, and amen, the word this morning. We praise God for all that he's done and all that he's going to do. As we go to prayer this morning, we want to lift up those under the sound of my voice and those that are on our prayer list this morning. Whatever you're going through, we thank God that he's able, he's well able to meet every one of your needs. Our Heavenly Father, we come this morning. Lord, we thank you that you are God, and besides you, there is none other. We thank you, Lord, that you are a healer. Lord God, you're a comforter. Lord, we thank you that you're a savior, you're a deliverer. Lord, we thank you that you're everything that we need and so much more. Father God, as we come this morning, Lord God, we lift up those under the sound of my voice. Father God, those that are going through rough places. Oh God, we ask that you would lift up every bowed down head. Father, in the name of Jesus, even now. Lord, remember those that don't know you in the pardon of their sins. We ask, oh God, that you would help them, Lord, to cry out to you before it's too late. Cry out to you and ask you to forgive them of their sins and invite you into their hearts. Father, in the name of Jesus, Lord, we know that you're able to save, oh God, from the guttermost to the uttermost. Father God, we know that you're able. Father God, no matter how low we've gotten, you're able to pick us up and turn us around. Father God, we ask this morning that you'll remember those, oh God, that don't know you this morning. Father God, we thank you right now for your grace and your mercy that found us one day. And Lord, we ask right now that you would look down upon those that are sick. Father, we ask that you would touch in bodies, touch with your healing hands even now, God. Stop by those rooms, oh God, in the hospital, Lord, those at home that are sick this morning. Stop by and lay your hand on them, God. Father, in the name of Jesus, we thank you that you are Jehovah Rapha. You are the God that heals, and we thank you for that this morning. Father, we lift up these on our prayer list. You know every name, and you know every need. Father God, we ask that you'll remember right now Reverend Marvin Bonner. Continue to touch him and meet his every need. Remember Reverend Alvin Clay and Sister Earlene Clay. Thank you, Lord, for how you kept them down through the years, and you're still keeping them, Lord. Father God, we thank you right now. We lift up Brother Grady Berto, Lord, before your throne. We ask that you would touch him.

0: bodies. Lord, we ask that you continue to remember Sister Barbara Brown, Bryson, and his family. We cover them all with your precious blood. Lord, we thank you this morning for Sister Shirley Johnson. Thank you, Lord, for how you're keeping her, oh God. Thank you for Nikki, Lord. Continue to touch in her body. Lord, we lift up Sister Mary Hunter, Lord. Oh God, we thank you for her this morning. Sister Mary Scottin. Lord, we lift up Tracy Moss. Father God, thank you for Diane Cheatham. Lord, continue to touch her. Lord God, we thank you for Sister Jean Johnson. Thank you, Lord, for what you've done for her, God. And we thank you, Lord, that she's in your hands, God. Father God, continue to touch right now Amanda Reeves, Sister Betty Price. Lord, thank you for Diane and Danny Pace, God. Father God, we ask that you'll remember Sister Jeanette Rainey. Continue to touch her. Anaya Johnson. Lord, we lift her up before your throne right now. Remember Sister Betty Curtis, Lord. Oh God, Ronnie Parnell, Priscilla Wright. Lord, we lift up right now Sister Eunice Lee and Sister Maxine Turner. Lord, we thank you for Deacon Lara Boyd. Thank you for what you've done for him. Continue to touch in his body. Oh God, remember his wife, Sister Gloria Boyd. Thank you right now for Doreen Overstreet and Freddie Watson, Lord. Oh God, remember right now Sister Gracie Rathlin. Remember right now, Sister Mary Haygood. We lift her up before your throne, touching her body even now, God. Father God, we know that you're able, oh God, to heal even now before the doctors operate. Lord, you're able to speak healing to her, God, and it shall be done. Father God, in the name of Jesus, even before any treatments, God, you're able to turn it around. Lord God, remember Robert Adams. Continue to touch in his body. Thank you for bringing him through surgery. Lord God, we lift up Sister Bessie Burden, Sister Carolyn Hawkins. Lord, thank you this morning for Yvonne Willis, Lord, Diane Willis, God. We lift up right now, God, Deacon Johnny Morgan. Thank you, Lord, for how you're keeping him and his wife, Esther, God. Lord, we continue to lift them up before your throne right now, God. Father, remember Deacon Casper Nichols and Sheila, Lord. Father God, continue to touch, oh God, in their bodies. Remember Gloria Harris, Gwen Adams, God. Father God, we thank you for Sister Brenda Miller and Brother Leo Baskin. Father God, remember Miguel Willis and Janice Spruill, Benita Ryan and Jordina, Lord. Sarah Cole, Lord, we lift up Leroy Adams, Armani Alford, Dorothy Farrell, God. Thank you, Lord, for all that you've done. And remember all your ministers is preaching your word, that's holding up the bloodstained banner. Father God, we just thank you right now for what you're doing and what you're going to do. Father God, we love you this morning. Thank you for loving us, God. Father, in the name of Jesus, Lord, we thank you, Lord, for what you're doing. In spite of all that the enemy has done against us, Lord, we thank you that we know that you're still on the throne, high and lifted up. And Lord God, that you will bring your people through. Father God, in the name of Jesus, we smash every plan that the enemy formed against us this day. And we cover every person with the blood of Jesus. Go with us, go before us, Lord. Lead us and guide us and order our steps in your word. In Jesus' name we pray. Amen. Amen.
1: Amen. Amen again. We thank God this morning for prayer. Because we do not carry everything to God in prayer. Oh, thank God we have a God to whom we can look, to the heel, and we'll see that he is hastily waiting to perform his word. Oh, you know, if it was all about us, all about the way we treated God and the way we treated each other and ourselves, we would never get an answer for God. But his mercy and his grace, his abundant grace, is so bountiful. Oh, who wouldn't serve a God like that? Oh, there's nothing like serving a true and living God. And we thank God for that this morning. And folk, we are bound and determined, as we have aforementioned for so many times. There's one voice that I think so many under the sound of my voice would echo the same sentiments. Were it not for this voice that God used many years ago, a lot of us would not even be in the knowledge of the saving grace of Christ. The voice of the late Reverend Dr. Charles Johnson. Let's hear ye him just for a little while as we go into the archive.
2: Because ain't nobody important in him but him.
3: Amen. Amen. Amen. Amen. Amen.
2: He is.

0: is the one.
1: Amen.
0: Like you tell, just like John told him to go back and ask him, is he the one?
2: Amen.
0: I stopped by to tell you, he's the one.
2: Amen.
0: Hallelujah.
1: Amen.
0: He is the one.
2: Amen.
0: Amen. Because I didn't think it could be until it happened to me. He is the one. He is. I thought that folks just talking and running their mouth until I got saved. Praise God. Amen. Thank you, Jesus. Amen. And we must learn. Praise God. This is the 91st Psalms. I'm going to read just a verse here. The second verse. I will say of the Lord that he is my refuge. He is my place to hide. And not only that, but he protects me while I'm in there. He's my fortress.
1: Yes. Hallelujah.
0: Glory to God. And in spite of all what the devil said, he's my God.
1: Amen.
0: And in him, in him, in him, I will trust. We're looking today, the dictionary defines trust as to have a firm belief in the honesty and truthfulness. Praise God. Not only that, but to the honesty and truthfulness and justice. Praise God. Of this person who you believe in. You gotta believe that God will do what he say he'll do. You gotta believe that God is who he say he is. We accept certain things, but then certain things we don't accept. God is still who he is in the hospital, bringing the babies into the world. He's still who he is, taking us out of the world. He's God. That changed. Doesn't change. So that therefore we have no responsibility or no right, amen, to get angry with God. Because God giveth and the God taketh away. And it's appointed unto all of us. Can I get a witness? So he is. We must have the truthfulness. We must know that he gives justice. And that was justice the other day, I tell you. I look at that, I said, that was real justice. Because I tell you from the, amen. And the truthfulness, you can't get that out of that administration. But anyhow, all right, I'm going to leave that alone because I'm just happy here. Not only that, but we're talking about trust. Praise God. Trust is a key word in the psalm. It's one of Psalms' key words. You know, you find in the Psalms 37 and 3, you find trust in the Lord and do good. And so shalt thou ever dwell in the land. Trust in the Lord. I trust him. Amen. I trust him. Riding down the street, you see folks riding like a bat out of the wind. Riding and think that thing gonna stop at the stop sign. They trust it. But I trust God. I knew I followed him. Praise God. But they ain't willing to trust God to help Peter win. They're not willing to trust God to provide for him, to keep the lights on. Praise be to God. God is who he said he is. He said, I'll be to you what you want me to be. And I'll make a way out of it. Has he helped you?
1: Amen.
0: Good gracious alive. Somebody know it. He is who he said. Oh, I can't count the ways.

0: God has helped us. And not only that, the translation for the word trust in the Bible, that word trust in the Bible, it means to lean on.
1: All right.
0: Amen. Amen. Rely on. Yes, and not only that, but be confident.
1: Yes.
0: Don't just lay on him and don't believe in it.
1: Yes,
0: amen.
2: Amen.
0: Glory to God. I lay on him because I know he'll do what he says he'll do.
3: Amen.
0: Somebody know it. Somebody try. Glory to God. Amen. Praise God. Not only that, my friend, but in Psalm 56, 3 and 4 says, in God I have put my trust, and I will not fear what flesh can do to me.
3: All right.
0: Amen. My trust is in God. God looks out for me. God is there for me all the time. God is there keeping, amen, keeping my home safe. God is there keeping me safe. Because these folks are not playing. These demons out here ain't playing. But I praise God. I will not fear what flesh can do to me. We know today that trust, the word trust here, is personal.
3: Yeah.
0: The writer did not emphasize we trust.
4: Amen. Trust. You know, I was sitting in thinking, wouldn't it have been a travesty of advanced technology to have allowed for Dr. Johnson to leave this earth without capturing some powerful messages of his? And I thank God that indeed we did exactly that. We have access. You know, I think as I listen to other profiled or high prolific procurers of the gospel, like your Charles Stanleys and your Aaron Rodgers and so many of those, they are still as though they were still alive. Their messages are just as timely. And such is the case with the late Reverend Dr. Charles Johnson. I thank God that we were able to capture some of his messages. And from time to time, we want to let you know that this voice is so instrumental in so many advances and so many, so much of the betterment of this, not just our city and our state, our community, but this world, because God used his man in so many mighty ways. And the gospel of the Lord Jesus Christ is being spread all over this country because of some of the work that was done by the late Reverend Dr. Charles Johnson. We'll eternally grateful for that. Once again, our day begins with Sunday school at 10 a.m. Morning worship services are at 11:15 a.m. Midweek services Wednesday nights from 6 until 7 p.m., an hour of power. Once again, don't forget about the choir concert. The annual choir concert is coming up October 11th, 6 p.m. in the church sanctuary. God bless you. We love you. We'll see you next Sunday.
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1: 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You know, sometimes you request some things that are a little, what's the operative word here? We'll say subnormal, because that term is relative, but you know what I mean. Sometimes traditional and non-traditional. We'll use those terms, okay? And, some things are just traditional and some are non-traditional. But get them, just holler at them. They can tell you whether or not they can do it or whatever, and they tell you about the services and how they can facilitate that request. Just give them a call. They're in the office Monday through Fridays from 9:30 a.m. until 5 p.m., 601-483-1851. Now, if the need arises, guess what? They take that call 24 hours a day, 7 days a week. So don't hesitate. Give them a call. You can drop by 3207 11th Street, Meridian, Mississippi. Well, I know what you're thinking. Well, I'm not in the need right now. 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And you're going to be glad you did. 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Once again, that's funeral services for the late Mr. Lewis Smith Jr. are incomplete at the Enterprise Funeral Home at this time. We say to the family of the late Mr. Lewis Smith Jr. and to the bereaved families everywhere, especially to those whom we serve, Enterprise Funeral Home, we offer our most heartfelt sympathy and our condolences in this your time of bereavement, and we offer for your listening pleasure this beautiful gospel music, Enterprise Funeral Home.

I've been singing a long time, y'all. Some of the time when I got in trouble, I said, Lord,

0: get in trouble sometimes. I just get up and say, Lord, I won't.
1: 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They can take care of your traditional as well as non-traditional funeral requests, funeral services requests. 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And I know when I start talking about the pre-need burial plans, a lot of you guys are saying, well, you know, when I'm gone, just throw me along the roadside or just throw me in the river. You know we can't do that. Don't talk like that. Don't leave your family in a predicament, okay? Go ahead and take care of that right now. You owe it to your family and to yourselves to, in a dignified way, to be prepared for that time, because inevitably so, we're all crossing over. Sooner or later, we got to go. We come here to leave here, and let's go ahead and make preparations. 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Now, if you're not in need right now, guess what? It's coming. Just keep living. And I'll tell you what, it's better to know them and not need them than to need them and to not know them. The Enterprise Funeral Home. Friends, once again, services for the late Mr. Lewis Sonny Smith. You know, a lot of us called him Sonny. You remember, you guys, especially on the west side of town, over near and around the Highland Park area and in around the Red Line, in that area, you would see him walking real fast always. And I always wonder how he do that. Wow. But services for Mr. Lewis Smith Jr., a.k.a. 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
1: Good morning, Meridian, and welcome to Plain Talk. I'm Alex. On our panel today, we have Faye.
2: Good morning.
1: Hey, how you doing, Faye?
2: I'm good. How are you?
1: Doing good. Good to have you. We have David.
3: Hey, how you doing?
1: Doing good.
3: Good.
1: Good to have you. We have Robin.
4: Good morning. How are you?
1: I'm doing good. How are you?
4: Doing great. Thank you.
1: Good to have you. Yeah. We have Shannon.
5: Good morning.
1: Hey, how you doing this morning?
5: I'm doing all right.
1: Good to have you. Have y'all ever been speeding and got stopped by a police officer?
4: Oh my goodness.
3: Man, what you talking about?
4: One too many.
3: Too many times. Oh my goodness.
1: That police officer stopped you.
4: Mm-hmm.
1: You knew.
4: Right.
1: You were going 45 miles per hour over the speed limit.
3: Yeah. I said it's over.
1: Oh, you knew it right then and there.
6: I'm over there. Right. Let me get on ticket. No, I'm guilty.
1: You were looking in that rearview mirror. All you was thinking was, oh man, I just earned this ticket here.
4: Right.
1: I just earned this ticket.
3: Yeah.
4: Right.
3: It's mine, buddy.
1: Look, you pretty much got your hand out the window.
3: Right. Come on and hand it over.
4: Don't get it.
1: Here we go. Hand out the window.
4: Yeah.
1: But the police officer, he comes up to your car, he asks you, hey, what's your hurry?
4: Mm-hmm.
1: You pretty much in shock, like, officer, right. I was on my way to work.
4: I was on my way to work.
1: Uh-huh. You know what? And the officer, he lets you go with a warning.
4: Mm-hmm.
6: Been there.
4: Right.
1: Now, what do y'all think that is?
4: Grace.
1: That's right.
3: That's grace.
4: Yes, it is.
1: And that's our topic for today. We're going to be talking about grace.
4: Mm-hmm.
1: We're going to be doing a 3-part series on God's amazing grace.
4: Right.

0: Yes.
1: David, share with us what you have.
0: Mm-hmm. Well, I just first want to say God's grace is amazing.
2: Yes,
0: right?
2: It is.
0: And I'm going to be coming from the book of Genesis, mm-hmm. the fourth chapter, the 14th and the 15th verse. And this story is about Cain and Abel.
1: Right. Uh-huh.
0: These were brothers. And Abel was a very blessed person. He honored God, respected God, he did the will of God. And as a result of that, he was blessed and highly favored.
2: Right.
3: But you see, Cain, he chose to do the opposite or be the opposite.
2: Right.
3: Right.
0: Now, you know when you murder somebody,
2: right.
0: you are going to be arrested.
2: Exactly. Right?
0: You're going to jail.
4: Going to jail. Right?
0: Your court date will be set.
4: Court
0: you
4: date.
0: Will have a trial.
4: Yes, right. you will.
0: And then based on the evidence,
4: uh-huh.
0: the jury will deliberate.
2: Uh-huh.
0: And they will determine whether or not you're yeah. innocent or guilty.
4: Guilty. Right?
0: Based on the evidence. Mm-hmm. And it was quite evident
4: yeah, he was guilty.
0: That Cain was guilty.
4: Right. right.
0: And God deliberated. Liberated judgment,
4: mm-hmm.
0: and he made a decision on Cain's life, mm-hmm. and then but Cain had concerns about his life.
1: Right,
0: he knew that he was going to be out of the presence of God because
2: right.
0: God
2: right.
0: drove him from his presence.
4: Right,
0: and he knew that wasn't a good thing.
4: Right. right.
0: So we're going to go here to the 14th and the 15th verse,
2: okay.
0: and we're going to see what it says. It says, "Behold, thou hast driven me out this day from the face of the earth, and from thy face shall I be hid. And I shall be a fugitive and a vagabond in the earth. And it shall come to pass that everyone that findeth me shall slay me."
4: Mm-hmm.
0: "And the Lord said unto him, Therefore whosoever slayeth Cain, vengeance shall be taken on him sevenfold. And the Lord set a mark upon Cain, lest any finding him should kill him."
4: Mm-hmm.
0: Now that's the grace of God.
2: Yes,
0: Cain was guilty.
2: Right.
0: He was a murderer.
4: Right.
0: And God protected him.
2: Exactly.
0: God set a mark on his head.
2: Yes.
0: And that mark was saying, don't touch Cain.
4: That's right. true.
0: Don't kill Cain.
4: That's true.
0: Even though he had killed somebody,
2: that's right.
0: God was protecting him.
2: Yes.
4: That's great.
0: That's the grace of God.
2: Yes,
4: amazing
0: you know,
4: grace.
0: The Bible said all have sinned and fallen short of the glory of God.
2: That's right.
0: But through the grace that comes through Jesus Christ,
2: right.
0: all sins can be forgiven.
2: Yes.
0: Life can start anew.
4: That's
0: yes, grace.
2: Yes, it is.
0: That's grace.
4: Amazing
1: grace. Oh, my God. I love the way you brought that out, David.
2: Yes.
1: Mm-hmm. God's grace
4: mm-hmm.
1: protected a murderer.
0: That's right.
2: right.
0: That's right.
1: God is so good.
0: He's awesome.
2: Okay. Amazing. Mm-hmm.
1: The floor is still open. Shannon?
5: David, that's a great example of grace that you had.
1: Yeah, that's right.
5: And
4: yeah.
5: I have another one. Mine's
4: right.
5: coming from Numbers, the 22nd chapter, starting around the 20th verse. And in this passage of scriptures, they're talking about a prophet by the name of Balaam.
1: Okay.
5: And Balaam went to God and asked him, could he go to a certain city? And
1: okay.
5: So it was
4: right.
5: Moab.
4: Right.
5: And God told him no.
0: Okay.
5: And Balaam went back to God to uh-huh. ask him to go to this city again.
4: Again.
5: And God told him to go
0: yeah.
5: to this city.
4: Uh-huh.
5: But even though God told him to go, God was angry with Balaam
4: uh-huh.
5: because he asked him again.
0: Right.
5: And he said no.
0: That's right.
5: And as Balaam prepared to go to this on this journey to this city, he got on his donkey
0: mm-hmm.
5: and unbeknownst to him, there was an angel
4: uh-huh.
5: Of God that was there with a sword.
0: Right.
5: And that was his judgment for going back to God and
4: right.
5: asking him that second time.
4: Right.
0: Sure.
5: And because of that, the donkey would move off the road and into the grass.
4: Uh-huh.
5: And every time the donkey did this, Balaam would hit him with a stick, with his
0: right.
5: rod.
0: Right.
5: And this the donkey did three times.
0: Okay.
5: Until God opened the mouth of the donkey, and the donkey spoke and said, "Why are you hitting me?
0: Oh, man.
5: Haven't I been a good motor transportation?"
4: Right.
5: But because of the God allowed this donkey to open his mouth and
4: uh-huh.
5: begin to speak,
4: right.
5: Balaam didn't see the angel.
0: Okay.
5: Until
4: uh-huh.
5: God opened
4: uh-huh.
5: his eyes and let him see the angel.
4: Right.
5: He didn't
0: true.
5: Know that God's grace was working in his
4: in
5: favor.
4: His favor.
5: Was working on his side.
4: Right.
2: right.
5: It was God's grace that
4: uh-huh.
5: allowed this donkey to keep going off the
4: right.
5: main
4: true.
5: Road,
0: right.
5: keep going into the grave.
4: True.
0: Right.
5: And this was God's grace that
4: mm-hmm.
5: saved Balaam.
4: Right. Grace.
5: And protected.

0: That's right. God's amazing.
1: That's gracious.
2: Thank you, Shannon, for that. I just love the way you brought that out, how God used a donkey to speak.
3: Oh, yeah. Right.
1: It's true.
2: Robin?
4: I mean, I'm still just fascinated. I mean, like, wow, Shannon.
2: That's right.
4: God used a talking donkey.
5: That's right. I know, right?
3: You know, that donkey was used in a very profound kind of way.
4: Powerful.
3: You know, like an intercessor.
4: Yeah.
3: You know, that donkey, you know, intercessor is a person that stands in the gap.
4: That's right.
3: You know, on the behalf of another.
4: Right.
3: So had it not been for that donkey standing in the behalf of Balaam, Balaam would have been slain by the angel.
4: That's right.
3: Ooh, that's great.
4: Grace. Amazing.
3: Amazing grace.
4: Right. Well, I want to give another example of God's amazing grace. Coming from 2 Chronicles, the 12th chapter, verses 1 through 8.
3: All right.
4: In this story, there was a king of Judea that was that had established himself.
1: Uh-huh. Mm-hmm.
4: And when he was he established himself, he started disobeying God's commandments.
3: Oh, my.
4: And because of that, war broke out.
3: That's right.
4: For him transgressing against God's commandments. Then God sent one of his prophets to speak a warning to the king.
3: That's right.
4: And the warning was, "You have forsaken me. Mm-hmm. Therefore, I have left you in the hand of Shishak."
3: Uh-huh.
4: And when the king heard that the God had let him lose the battle to another king, then he decided he wanted to humble himself, and he repented.
3: Okay.
4: So when God saw that the king had humbled himself, he decided not to destroy him, but yet deliver him.
3: Yes.
4: Now, this is a perfect example. I mean, a perfect example of God's grace.
3: Mm-hmm. That's right.
4: God wouldn't let the devil destroy him or destroy us.
3: That's right.
4: But yet bring us out.
1: That's right.
4: I mean, that's God's amazing grace.
1: Amazing grace.
3: It's awesome.
4: Yes, it is.
2: You know, that's the kind of God we serve.
4: That's right.
2: He has amazing grace.
3: That's right.
2: I have some scriptures I want to share here. I'm going to be coming from 2 Samuel, the 12th chapter and the 13th verse.
1: Okay.
2: I'm going to be speaking on the story of King David and Bathsheba.
3: All right.
2: Which is another great example of God's amazing grace.
3: Yes,
1: what you say?
2: Well, King David arose one morning and went to his rooftop.
3: Okay.
2: And he saw what the Bible said, a beautiful woman named Bathsheba.
3: All right.
2: Now, I'm sure David didn't wake up wanting to get in trouble with God.
3: That's right.
2: But King David sent his messengers to inquire about Bathsheba.
3: Yeah.
2: His messenger came back and told him, pretty much, King David, she has a husband.
3: That's right.
2: Pretty much let him know this woman is off limits.
3: That's right. Hands off.
2: Pretty much let him know that, you know.
3: Yeah.
2: But King David, he inquired a little bit more. So he had her brought into his home.
3: Okay.
2: And he laid with her.
3: Okay.
2: He slept with the woman.
3: All right.
2: Which is adultery.
3: That's right.
2: And the law in that time stated that according to Leviticus 20:10, the law said, "And the man that committeth adultery with another man's wife, even he that committeth adultery with his neighbor's wife, the adulterer and the adulteress shall surely be put to death."
4: Mm-hmm. Yes, that's right.
2: See, because of the law, they should have been put to death.
4: That's
2: like
4: right.
2: The word said, they should have been stoned.
4: That's right.
2: But let me show you this.
4: All
2: in
4: right.
2: 2 Samuel, the 12th chapter, and the 13th verse, he said, "And David said unto Nathan, I have sinned against the Lord."
3: Okay.
2: "And Nathan said unto David, the Lord also hath put away my sins. Thou shall not die."
3: That's grace.
2: See, that's
3: grace.
2: The kind of God we serve.
4: That's right.
2: Full of love, full of compassion, and awesome grace.
3: That's not right. Willing that any should perish.
2: Not willing that any should perish.
3: Oh, man.
2: Faith, share with our listeners what you have on this topic.
1: Certainly, certainly. I'll be coming from the book of Jonah. Right. Now, my story, now this story, most of you have probably heard this story before, but if you haven't, this story is about a preacher who ran from doing God's will. Okay. In other words, he disobeyed God's commandments.
3: That's right.
1: God told him to go into a certain city and preach his word to this certain city.
3: That's
1: but
3: right.
1: Jonah didn't want to go.
4: That's right.
1: Jonah

0: didn't want to go. Jonah didn't want to go at all. And you know what? Jonah jumped on the ship to avoid going, trying to avoid God and avoid going. He jumped on a ship, headed to another city.
1: Okay.
0: Now then a storm arose on the sea.
2: Okay.
0: And the people on the ship were wondering, what is going on?
2: Yeah.
0: Wait a minute, something's going on here. Somebody on this ship done disobeyed God.
1: Right.
0: You know, the people were just straight to the point.
1: Right.
0: Well, now Jonah didn't avoid none of it. He said, well, it's me. God had thrown me overboard. Jonah was in the had his mind prepared that he was ready to die.
1: Okay.
0: Well, now, the love of God and the grace of God had something prepared for him also.
2: That's right.
0: Now, they did throw Jonah overboard.
2: Okay.
0: And there was a real fish, y'all. A real fish.
2: Uh-huh.
0: A real huge fish, y'all, that swallowed this human being up.
2: Okay.
3: That's right.
0: God had this fish prepared for Jonah, though.
2: Right.
0: You know, and Jonah, you know, and just let me ask you this. Can you imagine a big fish?
1: Not really.
0: Can you imagine yourself in that fish?
1: Oh,
2: oh my goodness.
0: Can you imagine? That's my point. But, you know, God had this fish prepared. And, you know, now this fish, being a real fish,
1: right,
0: had a digestive system that you know, that
2: right,
1: just like
0: that works.
1: Right.
0: That works. And, but, you know, I can see where God had this fish's digestive system to stop.
1: Right.
0: In other words, to cease working for a while.
2: Right.
0: You know, and so this was done so God could bring Jonah into submission.
1: Right.
0: God wanted time to reason with Jonah.
2: Yes.
0: Now it took Jonah about 3 days. But the point is, grace, loving grace had a place prepared for Jonah.
1: Right.
0: When Jonah thought it was all over with,
2: right,
0: he had death prepared in his mind.
2: Yeah.
0: But even after his disobedience, his rebellionness,
1: right,
0: God prepared a fish for him.
2: Right.
0: You know, and I'll put it like this, in a comfort zone, because if he'd have jumped in that water without God's grace and protection, there are killer whales out there, killer sharks out there.
2: Right.
0: But God had Jonah. Grace had Jonah.
2: Yeah.
0: Loving grace put Jonah in a safe place where he could reason with him.
1: Right.
0: And like I said, after 3 days, God allowed the fish to spit Jonah out, and Jonah was ready to obey God.
2: Oh,
0: now, let me ask y'all a question. Wouldn't y'all be ready to obey God too?
1: I've been ready for 5 minutes.
0: But I'm telling y'all this too, so you people can understand, this is just, grace is just not, grace. This is supernatural grace.
2: Yeah.
0: Once again, we call it amazing
2: grace.
3: I love the way you brought that story out about Jonah.
1: Yes.
3: And how God allowed him to go through those things and brought him out. David, take us on out.
2: There may be someone that has been listening to this program today. You want to experience God's grace. You want a change to take place in your life. You want to get your life right with the Lord.
1: Mm-hmm.
2: Why is it you join in with me and bow your heads for this word of prayer? Heavenly Father, we thank you for your love and your mercy. We thank you for the sending of your son, Jesus, into this world.
3: Yes,
2: and Lord, to that soul that is designed a new beginning, that is designed forgiveness of their sins.
0: Yes,
2: Lord, we ask that you forgive them right now, Lord.
0: Yes,
2: save them and fill them with the Holy Ghost.
0: Yes, God.
2: And change their lives, touch their lives in a very powerful way.
0: Yes, God.
2: We thank you and we praise you for it now. In Jesus' name. Amen.
1: Amen.
2: Now, if you prayed that prayer, you are now a child of God.
3: That's right.
2: And I want to encourage you to find you a Bible believing church that teaches the word of God so that you can be nourished and so that you can grow.
0: Right.
2: I'd like to invite you also to our church, Meridian Holiness Deliverance Church. We're located 612 12th Avenue. Here in Meridian, Mississippi, the house where love is Lord.
3: That's right.
2: You can also find us on Facebook, MHDC TV, YouTube also.
1: Mm-hmm.
2: I want you to be encouraged and be blessed and know that God loves you.
4: 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Come and worship with us at 612 12th Avenue, Meridian. 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
1: Yeah!
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Good morning. It's 1010 at 95.1 FM, your gospel beat. I'm Ella Goodwin. Thank you so much for being a part of this Sunday morning in the mighty name of Jesus. Got a lot of announcements, so I ask that you bear with me, please, as we try to get them to you the best in the best order. Amen. So, New Life Independent Missionary Baptist Church, located at 2911 6th Avenue, Meridian, Mississippi, where Pastor Paul Clayton is the pastor. It's a Woman at the Well ministry program, and it's being held on August the 30th, 2026, during the morning service at 11:30 a.m. There will be five lady speakers. Sister Rebecca Pickens, Joy, Sister Shirley O'Neill, Friendship, Sister Lily Johnson, Meekness, Sister Flora Adams, Love, and Sister Amanda Alma Heidelberg, Faithfulness. For those that cannot come, please pray for the support. Thanking you in advance, New Life Independence Church. Also, Billy Johnson Enterprise, Saturday, October the 26th at 5 o'clock p.m. at St. Hill Missionary Baptist Church in Newton. Back out events. So we got a lot of singers on this program, and featuring the Christian Daughters, the New Dimensions, and Kingdom Sound Fellowship Choir, and many, many more. So we will be telling you more about this. El Bethel Missionary Baptist Church, located right here, Meridian, 3301 3rd Street, Fall Revival, Stir Up the Gift, Rekindle the Fire, Sunday, August the 23rd, and that's today at 5 o'clock p.m. Then on Monday, August the 24th, through Tuesday, August the 25th, 7 o'clock p.m. nightly. Guest speaker will be Pastor Ava Harvey, Pilgrim Rest Baptist Church, Brandon, Mississippi. The pastor of Mount Bethel Missionary Baptist Church is Pastor Paul Ford. He's your host pastor. Also, Legends of Gospel, third annual celebration, Sunday, August the 23rd at 5 o'clock p.m., Greater Progressive Mount Pleasant Missionary Baptist Church, 4104.

30th Avenue, honoring Pastor Marvin Dixon and Sister Dixon, and many more. Pastor Robert Hobson, and the sponsor is Sister Joanne Bale. We have more announcements. We will be getting those to you, but it's now 10:13, 2 minutes away from the Berry and Gardner's funeral home portion. Music for your listening pleasure. So we ask that you please stay with us in the mighty name of Jesus.

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Located right here, Meridian 1300 George Frank Sims Avenue, 601-485-8521, or Quitman, 601-776-9286, in the mighty name of Jesus.

Barry and Gardner's funeral home. Give a listen, please. Right now, we're praying for all bereaved families everywhere that God will take care of them. God will. And we know that they're in God's care. Amen. So here are your funeral announcements. Funeral services for Mr. Ulysses C. Chester were held Saturday, August the 22nd at 11 o'clock a.m. at the First Tabernacle Church of God with Reverend Derek Moore officiating. Burial followed in the Delville Cemetery. Mr. Chester, 90, of Delville, Mississippi, passed away on Saturday, August the 8th. Funeral services for Mr. Justin K. Hobson were held Saturday, yesterday, August the 22nd, at 11 o'clock a.m. at the Fifth Street Baptist Church, with Bishop W.C. Brown officiating. Burial followed in the Papa Springs Cemetery. Mr. Hobson, 31, of Meridian, passed away on Saturday, August the 15th. A viewing was held on Friday, August 21st, from 6:30 to 7:30 p.m. at the Barry and Gardner O.P. Chapel. Funeral services for Mr. Willie C. Tucker were held Saturday, August the 22nd. Will be held. Thank you. Well, it said funeral services for Mr. Willie C. Tucker were held Saturday. It's August the 20th. It's in August the 22nd. So we're going to leave that alone and check on the correct date for that. But the it was at 11 o'clock a.m. at the Christian Fellowship Church with Pastor Robert Webb officiating. Burial followed in the Gilfield Cemetery, Lisbon, Alabama. Mr. Tucker, 79, of Lisbon, passed away on Thursday, August the 13th. At Baptist Anderson Hospital. A visitation was held Friday, August 21st, from 6:30 to 7:30 p.m. in the OP Chapel. Now, funeral services for Mrs. Marcia Keys was held yesterday, Saturday, August the 22nd. So, and it was at 2:30 p.m. at the El Beltha Baptist Church with Pastor Calvin Melton officiating. Burial followed in the Meridian Memorial Cemetery with Barry and Gardner in charge of the arrangements. Miss Keys, 49, of Meridian, passed away on Sunday, August the 16th. And she was a very beautiful lady. She will be missed. Amen. And her visitation was Friday, August 21st, from 6 to 7 p.m. at the El Beltha Baptist Church. Also, Miss Marcia Keys was a member of the Traveling Echoes. She was a member of the Traveling Echoes. And our prayers goes out to her family and everyone that knew her. So I'm going back to the announcement for Mr. Willie C. Tucker Sr. He was funeralized on Saturday, August the 22nd. Yes, at 11 o'clock a.m. at the Christian Fellowship Church with Pastor Robert Webb officiating. Burial followed Gilfield Cemetery out Lisbon, Alabama. Mr. Tucker, 79, of Lisbon, passed away on Thursday, August the 13th. Now, funeral services for Mr. Van R. Wilson will be held on Monday, August the 24th at 11 o'clock a.m. at the Mount Levy United Methodist Church, Mathisville, Mississippi, with Pastor William Brown officiating. Burial will follow in the Mount Levy Cemetery. Barry and Gardner is in charge of the arrangements. Mr. Wilson, 66, of Meridian, formerly of Clark County, passed away on Wednesday, August the 19th. And a visitation will be held today, Sunday, August 23rd, from 5 to 6 p.m. at the Barry and Gardner O.P. Chapel. At the Barry and Gardner Funeral Home in Quitman, Mississippi. In Quitman, Mississippi. Funeral services for Mrs. Georgiana Croft will be held Saturday, August the 29th at 2:30 p.m. at the Barry and Gardner's Funeral Home, O.P. Chapel, with Pastor Odell Hopkins officiating. Burial will follow in the Antioch Baptist Church Cemetery, Delville, Mississippi. Miss Croft, 50, of Meridian, passed away on Tuesday, August the 19th. A viewing will be held 1 hour prior to service at the Barry and Gardner O.P. Chapel here in Meridian. Incomplete at Barry and Gardner, Miss Leslie Duckworth. Miss Leslie Duckworth. Incomplete.
Miss Duckworth, 98.

Meridian, passed away on Thursday, August the 20th. Also incomplete at Berry and Gardner, Mr. Robert Walker, 99 of Meridian, passed away Thursday, August the 20th. Also incomplete, Mr. Dennis Earl Sr., 72 of Meridian, who passed away on Friday, August the 21st. Now, if you'd like to know more about these announcements, please call the Berry and Gardner's Funeral Home, 601-485-8521, and they will be more than happy to assist you with these. Here's another beautiful selection. We're going to continue with this. Amen.

This will end the music for the Berry and Gardner's funeral home portion. We have a special request for praying for the family of Miss Marcia Keys, coming from Miss Felicia Reed's and family, and they love you so much. Again, this will end the Berry and Gardner's funeral home portion. Music for your listening pleasure. Berry and Gardner is located at 1300 George Franks Thames Avenue, Meridian, Mississippi. The phone number is 601-485-8521. We're praying for all bereaved families everywhere in the mighty name of Jesus.

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And promises. God keeps his promises. Amen. Just want to remind you about some things that will be happening today. Legends of Gospel, third annual celebration on today, Sunday, August the 23rd at 5 o'clock p.m. at Greater Progressive Mount Pleasant Missionary Baptist Church, located at 4104 40th Avenue, Meridian, Mississippi, honoring Pastor Marvin Dixon and Chosen, and many, many more. 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The guest speaker will be Pastor Lawrence Kirksley of Fairview Baptist Church of Meridian, Mississippi. 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Congratulations, Pastor Travell McLaughlin and family of Shady Grove, Quitman, Mississippi. Mount Tabor Missionary Baptist Church of Catoppa, Alabama, church anniversary and homecoming on today, Sunday, August 23rd at 1:30 p.m. Special guest, the Anointed McDonald Sisters, and Minister Kenneth Wooten will be the guest speaker. This is Mount Pleasant Missionary Baptist Church of Shucktown is where Minister Kenneth Wooten is from, and the pastor is Pastor James McDonald. Again, that's Mount Tabor Missionary Baptist Church of Catoppa, Alabama, church anniversary and homecoming starting today, August the 23rd at 1:30 p.m. Also, St. James AME Church, 3704 Davis Street, Meridian, Mississippi, pastor anniversary, Pastor Travell McLaughlin and family. That's Sunday, August the 30th. Sunday, August the 30th at 3 o'clock p.m., the guest speaker will be Dr. Ecclesiastes Goodwin from St. John Missionary Baptist Church, Meridian, and the pastor of St. James AME Church is Pastor Travell McLaughlin. We've got more for you coming up in just a little bit. We ask that you stay with us, please, in the mighty name of Jesus. Amen. Oh, we're going back in the

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It's 11:25 at 95.1 FM, your gospel beat. Good morning. I'm Ella Goodwin. We've got something for you today, so we just ask that you stay with us. At this particular time, I want to bring you the obituary. Well, not the obituary, but incomplete arrangements at this time for Mr. Lewis Smith Jr., incomplete at Enterprise Funeral Home. So far at this time, no funeral arrangements have been made for Mr. Lewis Smith Jr., who passed away on Wednesday, August the 19th. Mr. Smith, 93, an Army veteran, was a former employee of the Borden's Milk Company. He developed his passion for electrical engineering. He was an avid reader, and he often shared his faith in the Lord Jesus. One of his favorite places was the Meridian Lauderdale County Public Library. He was able to witness five generations of his bloodline. He was born to the union of Lewis and Viney Spell Smith. He leaves to cherish his memories. One son, Reginald Smith of Meridian. One daughter, Sandra Trotter Miller of Atlanta. One sister, Annie Lee Hodges of Meridian. And three great-grands. Five great-great-grands and four great-great-great-grands and a host of relatives and friends. And he was preceded in death by his parents and four sisters, one brother, one son-in-law, and we will all be praying for the family. So we wanted to bring you that. Also happening today in and around our area, Mount Bethel Missionary Baptist Church, located at 3301 3rd Street, Meridian, Mississippi, Fall Revival theme, Stir Up the Gift, Rekindle the Fire, Sunday, August the 23rd, that's today, at 5 o'clock p.m. Then Monday, August 24th through Tuesday, August 25th, the guest is going to start at 7 o'clock p.m. The guest speaker will be Pastor Ava Harvey, Pilgrim Rest Baptist Church of Brandon, Mississippi. The host pastor is Pastor Paul Ford. Legends of Gospel, third annual celebration, Sunday, August the 23rd. That's today, 5 o'clock p.m., Greater Progressive Mount Pleasant Missionary Baptist Church, located at 4104 40th Avenue, Meridian, Mississippi, honoring Pastor Marvin Dixon and Chosen and many, many more. 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

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Guest speaker, Minister Kenneth Wooten of Mount Pleasant Missionary Baptist Church of Shucktown, Mississippi. The pastor is Pastor James McDonald. St. James AME Church, located at 3704 Davis Street, Meridian, Mississippi. Pastor's anniversary is Reverend Travail McLaughlin and family. Now, this will take place on Sunday, August the 30th at 3 o'clock p.m. Guest speaker will be Dr. Ecclesiastes Goodwin from St. John Missionary Baptist Church, Meridian, Mississippi. The pastor of St. James AME Church is Pastor Travail McLaughlin. New Life Independent Missionary Baptist Church, located at 2911 6th Avenue. Women at the Well Ministry Program. And it will be held August the 30th during their morning service at 11:30 a.m. There will be five ladies speaking. Sister Rebecca Pickens, Joy. Sister Shirley O'Neill, Friendship. Sister Lily Johnson, Meekness. Sister Flora Adams, Love, and Sister Alma Heidelberg, Faithfulness. For those that cannot come, please pray and support the ladies in the mighty name of Jesus. Thanking you in advance, New Life Missionary Church. Those are your announcements, and we know that God is precious. Oh, how precious.

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Good morning. It's 11:46 at 95.1 FM, your gospel beat. I'm Ella Goodwin saying happy birthday to all birthday people everywhere. To Miss Rakita Alford Burton, happy birthday coming from your mom, Sister Patsy Alford. Also, Walker Chapel AME Zion Church, 106th church anniversary, celebrating a strong foundation. The guest speaker will be Presiding Elder Floyd Chambers, from Pastor of Zion Chapel AME Church of Canton, Mississippi. Host pastor is Pastor Shirley Patton. This is Sunday, August the 30th at 2:30 p.m. And the church is located in Sweet Gum Bottom Road. So congratulations, 106-year church anniversary. Praise the Lord. It's entitled Hallelujah. Come on and give God

slowing it down for you on the Sunday Slow Jam Show.

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1: Just hearing the word IRS can make people break out in a cold sweat. No one wants to deal with the IRS, and now you don't have to. 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

0: 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Number one in the streets. Number one in the schools. Number one in the community. 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
0: 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Number one in the streets. Number one in the schools. Number one in the community. And your number one station for hip-hop and R&B. 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
0: They're kicking it with Meridian's number one for hip-hop and R&B. 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

0: back in, and the beat is backing you up. 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
1: Kudoski, you know what I'm saying? 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
0: 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We Meridian's number one for hip-hop and R&B. 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

0: 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Quitman, Enterprise, Newton, and Forrest.
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0: 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We're Meridian's number one for hip-hop and R&B. And doing it for the culture. We're 95.1 The Beat.

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down on my watch. Wish I could buy time back. Ain't enough downs on the clock. 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

0: 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Crestwood, Poplar Springs, West Hills, Parkview, and to our little Wildcats at Wildcat Academy.
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0: 10. 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

says, welcome back to school. 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
10: Yeah.

Let's get the party started. See you at the bar, you was hardly talking. That's when I knew that your heart was scarring. Friends to lovers need a part to star in. Like, wait, babe, let me

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0: 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Number one in the streets. Number one in the schools. Number one in the community. And your number one station for hip-hop and R&B. 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

0: Scrankles bulletproof. 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